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12: Mga karadyuman, ang oras sa Pilipinas, last 10:21, ang dagna sa aga. 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
12: Magkaradyuman, ari na kita sa nakaumpisa na ang impeachment trial. 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Rajuman Mark.
14: Okay. And that is a period of 20 years, correct? More or less, based on the law.
15: Less than, kasi 2006 to 2025. So, if you add that.
14: Yeah, I'll take that answer, ma'am. Okay, so when we say all internal revenue taxes, that includes income tax, correct?
15: Yes, po.
14: Okay. And the law authorizes the examiners of the NID, that's the National Investigation Division.
15: Tama po.
14: To conduct the tax audit, ma'am.
15: Tama po.
14: And as his chief of staff, do you confirm that that is the signature of Commissioner Mendoza?
15: Tama po.
14: Thank you. Your Honor, I think this is the proper time to have the document marked for the defense. Your
16: yes,
14: Honor.
16: You may do
14: having
16: so,
14: been
16: also
14: identified. We will have the marking later after the hearing, Your Honor.
16: Yes, please.
14: And, okay, based on the LOA, just based on the document, ma'am, it appears to have been received on May 29, 2026, correct?
15: Tama po.
14: Okay, thank you. It was received by Naomi Padilla, just based on the document, ma'am.
15: Tama po.
14: Thank you. So, when the LOA is served, it is usually accompanied by a checklist of documents for submission to the BIR. You would agree with that statement, ma'am?
15: Yes, po.
14: Okay, thank you, ma'am. So, let's go to the checklist that was accompanied or that was attached to that LOA. That checklist, ma'am, was dated May 5, 2026.
15: Tama po.
14: And the checklist mentions also the coverage of the LOA, which is all internal revenue taxes for the taxable period January 1, 2006 to December 31, 2025.
15: Tama po.
14: Thank you. Which is more or less 20 years.
15: Okay. 20. Yeah.
14: Thank you, ma'am.
15: More than, but...
14: Now, let's go to the LOA of Mr. Carpio, ma'am. Kindly flash the LOA on screen.
16: Tatak RMN.
14: The LOA was... Thank you. The LOA has a serial number ELA 2025-00-22469. Okay, I will repeat it, Your Honor. I think it was... There was an error in the... Yeah, I just read the document. What is in the document? I think that was just an error in coding. It has a serial number ELA 2025-00-22472.
15: Tama
14: po. Thank you. It also covers all internal revenue taxes from January 1, 2014 to December 31, 2025, correct?
15: Correct po.
14: And that's a period of about 12 years?
17: 11.
14: Sige lang po, okay lang po. Sige.
15: Basta po, January 1, 2014 to 2025.
14: Sige, that's fine. Again, it covers all internal revenue taxes, which includes income tax, correct?
15: Tama po.
14: And... do you confirm that this is the signature of Commissioner Charlito Martin Mendoza?
15: Yes po. Thank Ma'am, the contents of the LAs are confidential po, but you are the ones who...
14: We are the client,
15: so,
14: yes.
15: Okay,
18: yes, we put on record that it was the defense who put on the screen these LOAs, which according to them are supposed to be confidential.
14: Your Honor, counter manifestation. That is our client's right also, which can be waived.
19: One of the exceptions is the waiver of the
15: consent of the...
14: I mean, not waiver, consent.
19: Consent, yes, rather, consent. Yes, consent of the taxpayer. In this case, yes, she's... This is her copy, correct, Attorney Christine?
14: Yes, Your Honor.
19: Okay.
18: It's just ironic for us, Your Honor, that they're flashing this now. But it's okay, Your Honor.
14: But
19: stranger things have happened, Attorney Irwin.
18: Yes, Your
19: please
18: Honor.
19: Proceed, Attorney Christine.
14: Your Honor, counter-manifestation, whatever briefly, is our reason for flashing that, Your Honor, is already up to us, Your Honor.
19: Of course.
14: Yeah.
19: Proceed, Attorney Christine.
14: So, we will mark the document, Your Honor, because this is the right time also to have it marked. And the marking will be provided later also after the trial. Run.
19: Yes. So ordered.
14: And as a, of course, you are the staff of, chief of staff of Mr. Mendoza, so you are familiar with his signature.
15: Yes, po.
14: Okay, thank you. So based on the LOA, it has been received, based on the document alone, it has been received on May 29, 2026, correct?
15: Tama po.
14: Thank you. And the LOA also appended a checklist of documents. Kindly provide a copy. So the attachment was dated May 5, 2026.
15: Tama po.
14: Okay, thank you. And it also covers all internal revenue taxes for the taxable period January 1, 2006 to December 31, 2025. Do you confirm that that is what was written in that attachment?
15: Tama po.
14: Okay. But if we go back to the LOA itself, it mentions only the taxable period, January 1, 2014 to December.

0: Yes po, kung sino lang po yung nakalagay sa na-examiner sa LA.
1: Yes, ma'am. So, we will not mention their names for purposes of, you know. Okay. In fact, the examiner has 180 days to conduct the audit of the books of accounts under RMO 6-2023.
0: Yes. Po. Okay,
1: thank you. And it can be extended in appropriate circumstances. Would you know that?
0: Yes po, may mga ganong instances.
1: Okay, thank you, ma'am. So, if the LOA was received on May 29, 2026, the 180-day period will likely end on November 25, 2026 or somewhere in the third week of November. More or less, November 25, 2026.
0: Sorry, hindi ko na po maano yung specific days, pero baka ganun nga po, if that's the, yung after ng 180.
1: Okay, thank you, ma'am. So, after the issuance of the LOA, under Revenue Regulations 22-2020, the examiners, or the RDO, is required to issue a notice of discrepancy, correct?
0: Yes, po.
1: And as of the moment, if you know, no notice of discrepancy was issued to the respondent vice president.
0: I know the answer, but I cannot state it because it's confidential.
1: Okay, but...
2: With the permission of Attorney Christine, yes. Where is it stated, Attorney Ann, that it's confidential? For our information. Can you cite the section?
0: Sorry, sir. We have a revenue issuance where it's, I cannot remember the exact revenue issuance, but it states there that...
2: So it's a revenue regulation?
0: A
2: revenue memorandum circular.
0: RMC, I think, Your Honor. I cannot recall the exact revenue issuance, pero nakalagay po doon na lahat ng investigation or progress ng investigation on any taxpayer is covered by the Section 270 of the tax code. Therefore...
2: We will look for that RMC then.
0: Yes.
2: To validate. Unless your staff can, your companions can furnish you.
0: RMC 26-2008.
2: Kindly look into it. 26-2008.
0: Yes, po.
2: For the record, the person accompanying Attorney Ann with the relevant number of the revenue memorandum circular. Attorney Christine, your witness.
1: Yes, Your Honor.
3: 26-2008.
1: Can you also disclose if you know that a PAN was already issued, if ever, or no PAN was issued to the VP?
3: Your Honor, witness already stated that she cannot answer these types of questions, Your Honor.
1: But I'm not what I mentioned earlier was the NOD. I'm now asking for the PAN, Preliminary Assessment Notice, Your Honor.
3: Then all the more, Your Honor. Of course, it is the PAN already. So it's a more serious information, which is, of course, subsumed by
2: Let's try to abbreviate. Attorney Ann, based on the Revenue Memorandum Circular, can you reveal whether or not a PAN, FAN, or FLD has been issued? Preliminary assessment notice, final assessment notice, formal letter of demand. Can you reveal based on the RMC if you can?
0: I cannot disclose the said information, Your Honor.
2: So whether it's PAN, FAN, or FLD, you cannot?
0: I cannot, Your Honor.
2: Okay. But and even any protest of the taxpayer, if any, you also cannot?
0: Po.
2: Okay.
1: Okay. But at this point, you mentioned earlier that it is still under audit by the NID.
0: Ang masasabi ko lang po ay na-issuean po ng letter of authority, but as to anong stage na siya, anong progress na, o anong result, ay hindi ko po talaga siya masasabi, Your Honor.
2: Because of the RMC?
0: Because of the RMC, Your Honor.
1: Okay. Are you aware that the respondent has not received any formal letter of demand from the Commissioner of Internal Revenue?
0: Again po,
1: are you aware? Okay. Are you aware that the respondent has not been served with a formal letter of demand from the Commission?

0: Commissioner of Internal Revenue.
1: Your Honor, this is already as of the covered moment. By the previous answer.
2: Forgive me, I did not cover it. I said protest. Allow me to go through the process. So, the memorandum circular covers confidentiality as well of a final decision on a disputed assessment. Yes, Attorney Annie?
3: Lahat po, from the time na nag-issue ng LA...
2: Hanggang
3: collection, I cannot.
2: Okay. That's your answer, Attorney Christine?
0: Yes, Your Honor, but my question was, is she aware that the respondent has not been served with a formal letter of demand from the Commissioner of Internal Revenue?
2: If ever she is aware of it or not, she will. It's covered by the confidentiality, Attorney Christine.
0: Okay. Okay, Your Honor. Now,
2: at least now we see that confidentiality works both ways.
0: Yes, Your Honor. I submit it. But pursuant to the compliance of the commissioner, your office, the BIR, or the commissioner's office, submitted the documents contained in the transmittal letter dated July 29, 2026. Correct?
3: Correct po.
0: It does not mention that an FLD or a formal letter of demand was already served to the respondent in this case.
3: Correct. But Your Honor, can I clarify on that?
2: Yes, ma'am.
3: It says in Section 71, after the assessment shall have been made. But this includes voluntary assessment, Your Honor. And for the BIR, the fact of filing a return, that's self-assessment na po iyon. Kaya po, it covers, now I understand why you're asking that question. Kasi po, it doesn't only cover yung assessment na may PAN, FAN, or FLD, but it also covers, for the BIR, as consulted, it covers also self-assessment, which includes, again, the filing of the income tax returns.
0: So, you're saying here that the mere fact of filing of the income tax return already makes that filing covered by Section 71 of the tax code?
3: Yes, po, because it is self-assessment or self-assessed tax. It's a voluntary filing.
0: Do you have a legal basis for that? Can you cite a specific revenue regulation or BIR issuance concerning your answer?
1: Argumentative, Your Honor.
0: No, I'm on cross-examination, Your Honor.
2: The witness may answer if she knows.
3: Di ko po ma-recall ngayon, but we can submit. We'll have to ask with our legal group on that matter since we already discussed this before. But we'll have to submit on that na lang po, Your Honor.
0: But as of now, your contention is, that contention is still subject to your confirmation with your legal department.
1: Argumentative, no, Your Honor.
0: Sorry.
2: She already answered. She answered no.
3: Section 71, yung assessment po dito, Your Honor, na sinasabi po, is self-assessment or yung assessment by the BIR po. Yun po yung stand po ng BIR on this section po.
0: Okay. So right now, you cannot provide that legal basis yet.
1: And answered, Your Honor.
2: Move on, Attorney Christine.
0: Okay, Your Honor. Now, okay, let's go back to Section 71 of the NIRC. That provision authorizes or does not authorize the submission of VAT returns, correct?
1: Asked and answered.
2: Allow me, Attorney Christine, if you will, with your kind indulgence, let me read into the records something that happened in the Corona impeachment that involved the presiding officer asking a question of then BIR Commissioner Kim Henares. Senator Escudero, quote, next is I have encountered several situations. Sorry. Senator Escudero, sinulatan niyo na po ba ng assessment si Chief Justice Corona, ang kanyang asawa o kanyang anak? Sagot ni Commissioner Nares, hindi pa po. quote, Senator Escudero, again, Mr. President, we already admitted into evidence, this into evidence, but only to enrich jurisprudence. The section cited by the Honorable Commissioner, Section 71 of the Tax Code, says after assessment shall have been made, so on and so forth. And that is where the authority of the President comes in for it to be released, because the ITR is already now with the Office of the Commissioner. But correct me if I am wrong, before that, the ITRs and other documents are not yet with the Office of the Commissioner, and some were siguro nasa baba pa ng Office of the Commissioner. So again, we already admitted it into the records. It is part of the records in this case. Gusto ko lang po maliwanagan, para sa subsequent cases, klaro po ba yung authority na bigay? Commissioner Inares, because if you look at our tax system, it can be argued that when you file the return, it is a self-assessment. And that also finds support in CIR versus fitness, GR 21-5957, but I'd like to, while I'm here, I'd like to correct the RMC cited by Attorney Ann. It's not 26-2008. Do you confirm, Attorney Ann, that it's 1276-2008? Just for the records.
3: Sir, Your Honor.
2: Yes.
3: Sorry, Your Honor. It's RMC 28-2006.
2: 28? Nakabalibaligtad yung 6 at 8.
3: Sorry, Your Honor. Apologies po.
2: 26-2008. Again, for the record.
3: 28-2006.
2: Again, for the record, upon inquiry by the presiding officer, the persons accompanying the witness, can you state the name of the person you spoke to, Attorney Ann, for the record?
3: Attorney RJ Uy.
2: Just for a record, hindi naman siguro confidential yun. gave and supplied the correct number. Tell us the correct number. Your witness, Attorney Christine.
0: Thank you, Your Honor.
2: Oh, that na lang.
0: So, let's go back to Section 71 of the Tax Code. Let's continue. Actually, we have to read everything from the start. After the assessment shall have been made, as provided in this title, the returns together with any corrections thereof, which may have been made by the commissioner, shall be filed in the office of the commissioner and shall constitute public records and be open to inspection as such upon order of the President of the Philippines under rules and regulations to be prescribed by the Secretary of Finance upon recommendation of the commissioner. Now, my question is, was there an issuance of specific rules and regulations by the Secretary of Finance before the Office of the Commissioner submitted the tax returns of the spouses Carpio and the subject entities before this honorable court? Was there an issuance of specific rules and regulations by the Secretary of Finance? I assume this is a revenue regulation. Before the Office of the Commissioner submitted the tax returns of the spouses Carpio and the subject entities to this honorable court.
3: Do you mean the policy in case of situations like this?
0: As required by Section 71.
3: I have to check the system first on the specific revenue issuance po. But this one po kasi, para siyang yung policies ng kapag ganito pong nasa sitwasyon na to. Is that what you're referring po?
0: Based on Section 71, I am asking whether there is a specific regulation applicable to this instant case, prescribed by the Secretary of Finance.
1: Your Honor, then the question is vague. The question is vague because the witness cannot understand what the point is.
0: Okay, I will classify it.
2: Kindly rephrase, Attorney.
0: Was there a revenue regulation that was issued by the Secretary of Finance covering the submission of the tax returns by the Commissioner of Internal Revenue, covering the tax returns of the spouses Carpio and the subject entities to this Honorable Court by the Commissioner of Internal Revenue.
3: Your Honor, at this point, we'll have to check on that, Papo. I don't have the said regulation in my hand right now, Your Honor.
0: So, well, there's nothing that you can provide as of now.
3: Hindi ko po sinasabing wala, pero ang sinasabi ko lang wala lang po ako ngayon. But I'll have to check with, we'll have to check on it.
0: Okay, thank you. But it was also not attached to the letter dated July 29, 2026, correct?
3: Yes po, it's not. The what we attached was the memo or the authority po.
0: Okay, thank you. Aside from section 71 of the NIRC, is there any other provision under the NIRC which authorizes the submission of the income tax returns and VAT returns of the spouses Carpio and the subject entities before this Honorable Court?
1: Your Honor, if I may. Yes, I just want to know saan po papunta si Attorney Ferrer. Because I wanna go where she wants to go, but paikot-ikot na po, Your Honor.
0: Tapos this is the last yung, question, Your Honor.
2: I think she's about to be authority. Done with Section 71.
0: Yes, Your Honor.
2: Similar questions.
0: Yes, yes.
2: Kindly wind up, Attorney Christine.
0: That's the last question, Your Honor. Is there any other provision under the NIRC which authorizes the Commissioner of Internal Revenue to submit the income tax returns and VAT returns of the spouses Carpio and the subject entities before this Honorable Court?
3: This is the only section, but Section 71.
0: Okay, thank you. So, thank you, ma'am. Now, let's go to the annual income tax returns. Earlier, you testified on the spouse's Carpio's net income after tax. That was yesterday, rather.
3: Tama po.
0: And you identified your summary, which was Annex A of your letter, to Honorable Gerville R. Luistro, dated August 6, 2026, correct? October 6, 2026.
3: October 6, okay. Yes po.
0: So based on that summary, the spouse's Carpio's net taxable income is composed of compensation income.
3: Compensation income for, sorry, para po kanina po?
0: Can the summary be provided? Annex A?
2: Kindly, you have a copy already, Attorney Christine, I presume.
0: Yes, Your Honor. But in general, that summary is composed of compensation and business income. Compensation income and business income. Particularly, compensation income of the Vice President, Sara Duterte.
3: Tama po.
0: Okay, thank you. And this business income arose from the sole proprietorship business or businesses owned by Manasseh Carpio, correct?
1: Which particular item, Your Honor?
0: Can the witness be provided with the summary?
4: Tatak RMN.
0: Based on these documents, the entities listed were Carpio Manasseh Professional License, Carpio Manasseh Reyes, one registered as professional or licensed practitioner. Can the witness be provided with Annex A?
2: Where is your copy?
0: Do you have a copy, ma'am?
3: Your Honor, can I just refer to my notes na lang?
0: Yeah,
2: yes,
0: sure.
3: They don't
2: yes.
3: have a copy.
2: Please. Yes, ma'am.
5: Sa mga listeners naton, gapamati lang kamuti kung hindi ka mo kainsindi, insindihon tagid ni Mayo.
2: Attorney Christine is referring to
5: puro ni tanang papeles.
2: Manasseh Reyes, professional license. One is NA closed, and there are two active corporations, 888 Bistro.
0: To the registrations listed in the summary, Your Honor,
2: yes,
0: for the spouses Carpio Manasseh.
2: Yes.
0: For the spouses Carpio.
2: Including Duterte Sarah Zimmerman, professional.
0: Okay.
2: Yes, what's your question, Attorney Cusin? You see it, Attorney Ann?
0: Do you see it, Attorney
6: Ann? Yes, Your Honor.
0: Okay. So, in computing the taxable income, as mentioned earlier, this is composed of business income and taxable business income based on the ITRs that you have examined.
6: Can you repeat that? Composed of?
0: Yeah, in computing the total taxable income based on the table that you provided, the items that were included were the net taxable compensation income and the net taxable business income, correct?
6: Correct po.
0: Okay, thank you. They do not include income subject to final taxes.
6: Yes po, because...
0: You will have a time for that. Yeah, that it does not include income subject to final taxes such as dividends, hindi kasali, royalties, interest, gain on sale of capital assets. And the answer to those are yes, kasi tumatango ho kayo.
6: Tama po.
0: Yes, thank you po.
6: Kasi subject
0: to... They do not also include fringe benefits, correct? Yung mga na figures po na ito. Tama po?
6: Yes.
0: Yes. Okay, thank you. So, and this compensation and business income were subjected to applicable tax rates under Section 24A of the NIRC. That is what we call as the graduated rates.
6: Correct.
0: Correct. Okay. So, yesterday, you were also asked on the nature of the sales / revenues / receipts / fees that were declared in the ITRs or combined income tax returns of the spouses Carpio. Do you recall that, ma'am?
6: Yes, po.
0: Specifically for the years 2023, 2025, and 2017, if you can recall.
6: Tama po.
0: Thank you. And you said that, by the looks of it, based on respondent certificate of registration, those are likely the income from practice of the respondent's profession. I'm referring to the specific item under VP Sara Duterte.
1: Misleading for the use of the word likely. The witness was certain that these were professional
0: Okay, I will
1: income
0: rephrase.
1: Income from
0: okay.
1: law practice.
0: Okay, I will rephrase my question.
2: Can you rephrase it, Attorney Christine?
0: You confirm, but I will have to ask the witness again, are you certain that these are coming from the figures under the sales, revenues, receipts, and fees under the ITR? Of the vice president refers to her income from her profession because your counsel says you are certain.
3: Uulitin ko po yung sinabi ko po kahapon. Based sa audited financial statements, wala pong breakdown or notes or explanation as to kung saan nanggaling ang kanilang revenues. But based sa certificate of registration nila, ni Vice President Sara Duterte ay nakalagay po doon na practice of profession and then may line of business po na legal activities. So sa BIR po, for this, considering the documents, the income that were reported in the annual income tax return ay derived po doon.
0: Okay, so that is... Yeah, that's your interpretation based on the certificate of registration, correct?
3: That's what I said yesterday.
0: Okay. Your Honor, that is not
2: argument. Witness has already answered. Move on, Attorney Christine.
0: Thank you. So you referred to the COR of the Vice President in arriving at that conclusion, correct?
1: Misleading, Your Honor. I believe she also referred to the notes to financial state.
0: Yes, in interpreting... the witness only answered, Your Honor, that you referred to the COR, Your
2: to
0: Honor.
2: To the submitted, to yes. the submissions, yes.
0: We are showing you a copy of the COR. Kindly show the witness a copy of the COR, Certificate of Registration of the Vice President.

0: Tata RMN.
1: Yes, Your Honor.
2: For identification?
1: That is already pre-marked, Your Honor.
2: For identification?
1: For identification?
2: Do you have the marking so we can check on it too?
1: Yes, Your Honor, we will provide the marking.
3: Daw halin pagi nga pamati ko daw way pagawa sa may nahaboy nga pamangkot ang defense nga mapakita nila nga inosente si Vice President Sara Duterte. Matanda ni ang lawyer sa
4: ano sa BIA. The marked document anyway, it's a commonly marked document, so better to use the common copy.
1: This is exhibit P-2-3-2-2-1.
2: Okay.
1: Your Honor. Do you confirm that COR is dated July 26, 2006?
5: Nakalagay po, teen issuance date, July 26, 2006.
1: And that is the Vice President's original COR?
5: This?
1: Yes, it has never been amended.
5: Based po dito, ano po, yes po, wala pong...
1: Are you aware that in the year 2026, the Vice President is not yet a public officer? In the year 2006, the Vice President is not yet a public officer.
2: Let's clarify, 2006.
1: 2006, Your Honor.
2: Not 2026.
1: Yes, Your Honor, that was just an error.
4: The witness would not be able to answer this, Your Honor.
2: If she knows?
1: If she knows.
5: I don't know po, sorry po.
1: Okay, thank you. Aside from the COR that you mentioned earlier, do you do not have any other basis in concluding that the VP's business income came from the practice of her profession? Your Honor, I'm not yet done with the
2: allow
1: question.
2: Her to finish the question.
1: Yes, Your Honor.
2: Attorney Irwin.
1: Because nothing was stated in the audited financial statements.
4: Misleading.
1: As to the nature of the income. Your Honor, can the counsel be directed to wait for my question?
2: Kindly let her finish.
4: Sorry, Your Honor.
1: I will ask again my question, Your Honor. Aside from the COR or the Certificate of Registration, you do not have any other basis in concluding that the Vice President's business income came from the practice of her profession, because as earlier stated by you, the financial statements are silent as to this matter.
5: Yan po yung sinabi ko po. I already informed this po. Honorable Court
1: so,
5: na wala pong nakalagay, but considering na yun po yung registered activity niya, then yun po yung ano, then the income should have been derived from that.
2: Yung registered activity niya po na based on your record na nagsimula noong 2006 ay nakalagay professional. Or was that ever updated, Attorney Ann?
5: In May 4, 2018 pa, based dito sa COR, ang na-register po niya na primary activity ay legal activities po, Your Honor. Ang
2: is there a later dito. Certification aside from that?
5: Nakalagay po kasi sa Section 236, once lang po mag-register yung taxpayer. So, for example, nagkaroon ng mga one-time transaction, then ma-issuean po siya ng tin. So, yun na po yung... So, may tin na po siya kasi one tin lang po tayo per taxpayer. And then, pag nag-register siya, ay nag-business siya, enter into business, she or he has to register his or her business. So, ina-update lang po niya yung kanyang registration. And yun, Your Honor. So, baka yung sa 2006, kung previous to this, but I'll have to check, dahil ang kanyang registration ng legal activities is May 4, 2018, then probably before may mga one-time transaction, kaya na siya na-issuean kagad ng TIN.
2: So, pag nagbago siya ng buhay, Nagbago siya ng buhay, hindi na siya professional, hindi na legal, nag-iba na siya ng profesyon. Paano yun?
5: Taxpayer has to update his or her registration. Nakalagay po sa Section 236 of the Tax Code na kailangan po niyang i-update ang kanyang registration.
2: So ang basis niyo would be the 2000, as of now, your basis is the 2006 na sinabing professional at yung 2018 na sinabing legal services. Yun po yung latest.
5: Yes po, yun po yung nakalagay dito sa COR.
2: At yun po yung pinagbasihan ninyo ng inyong conclusion.
5: Yes po. Again po, lahat po yun kailangan makita namin under audit. But based on the certificate of registration, since yun po ang kanyang registration, then dapat. Kung may other po siyang, or other, yung taxpayer po, general.
2: Lalabas po yan doon sa dokumento hiningi ninyo base sa LOA na inamin na ng taxpayer.
5: Yes po, but generally po, yung taxpayer kapag may other business, he or she has to update his or her registration. Dapat po ganun.
2: Pag hindi ni-register, you assume na doon ang galing.
5: That's for the for subject sa to, po ng BIR, subject to audit po.
2: Subject to audit, subject to confirmation pag nag-audit.
5: Yes po.
2: So assumption po yun sa ngayon.
5: Based sa registration,
2: yes.
5: There's a prima facie na yun po talagang ano niya. Kanyang,
2: okay. Okay. Attorney Christine, your witness.
1: Okay, so following on that statement of yours, do you agree with me that in determining the nature of income, of nature of the business income of the VP, that requires an audit from the BIR?
4: Objection, Your Honor. She never stated that, Your Honor.
1: I think there was something along that lines, Your Honor.
2: From that the PO's questions, yes. Outside of the documents that you have, any additional information would have to be obtained through an audit. Correct, Attorney Ann?
5: Yes, Your Honor.
2: Which you are not at liberty to speak of, so you only base it on what you have.
5: Yes, Your Honor.
2: Okay,
1: thank you, Attorney. Because an audit entails the submission of invoices, receipts, and other supporting documents such as contracts. Do you agree with that?
5: Correct po.
1: So ideally, that is the process which you, the BIR, can determine the nature of income, business income of the Vice President. Correct?
5: Para po malaman namin yung talagang nature ng kanyang income. But again, yung sa registration, important
1: that's the only question, Your Honor. Can the witness...
2: Witness will just please answer the question.
1: Yes.
2: Opposing counsel can ask that question on redirect if he wishes to. Kindly answer the question, Attorney Ann.
1: So I think she already answered the question. Your
2: you
1: Honor,
2: didn't want
1: her
2: to continue.
1: Yes.
2: Just kindly answer whatever the counsel asks, Attorney Ann.
1: Okay. Thank you for that. In fact, the audit of the books of accounts of the Vice President is still ongoing. I'm just confirming, Your Honor. Can I continue?
2: Not yet done. I believe the question isn't done yet. She has an
1: yes,
2: end.
1: Yes, Your Honor. Can I continue? In fact, the audit of the books of accounts of the Vice President is still ongoing, but the stage by which the audit is currently undergoing, that is something that you cannot disclose as of the moment.
4: There you go, Your Honor. Asked and answered.
1: I'm
4: trying to be patient here, Your Honor, but it's been
2: already asked and answered,
4: 2 hours,
2: Christine.
4: Your Honor, since yesterday, and
2: Attorney,
4: my direct exam was quite
2: answered.
4: Shorter.
2: It's okay, Attorney Irwin. We were liking your calm demeanor all throughout while you were speaking.
4: Apologies, Your Honor.
2: No, it's okay. Yes, please, Attorney Christine.
1: Okay. Okay.
2: Move on.
1: Thank you, Your Honor. So, as a government official, I assume that you also submit your SALN to the Office of the Ombudsman.
5: Yes po.
1: And that SALN shows your net assets as a public officer, correct?
5: Tama po.
1: And that SALN includes all of your properties, whether used in trade or business.
5: Tama po, pagka may business po ako.
1: Lahat, kahit gamit, whether or not used in trade or business.
5: Tama po.
1: Okay, thank you. When we say net assets, this is the difference between the total assets and the total liabilities of the public officer, correct?
5: Tama po.
1: Okay. In the case of the SALN, the net assets show the aggregate amount of assets and liabilities of the public officer while he is still in office.
5: Tama po.
1: Correct. Okay. The SALN does not show the net income of that particular public officer for a particular year.
4: I'll have to object now, Your Honor, because just to point out, yesterday I was asking her about silence and they
2: witness
4: objected.
2: Witness would be incompetent, counsel. The objection would have to be sustained.
1: Your Honor, the witness said that she's a public officer and she also accomplishes silence, Your Honor. I'm just asking, Your Honor,
4: that was our
1: whether that is
4: yesterday.
1: Part of her silence.
2: Agree, counsel. That objection was made in relation to opposing counsel and the chair sustained it as well because the witness would not be incompetent to testify as to as an expert on the salen outside of her own salen, if any there be.
1: Okay, can I limit it to her own salen, Your Honor?
2: Yes, counsel.
1: Okay, in your own salen, does not include, or it does not show, rather, your net income for a particular year.
4: Same objection, Your Honor.
2: Witness will answer. If you recall your salen, ma'am, meaning you were not called here for that, but if you recall your salen.
5: Ang nakalagay po doon ay assets, liabilities, net worth.
1: Okay, thank you. The valuation of these assets are based on the applicable rules of the Civil Service Commission, correct?
5: Tama po.
1: Okay. Now, let's go to the income tax return. Can BIR Form 1701 be flashed on the screen? Your Honor, for purposes of our discussion, Your Honor, we will flash a blank form because we cannot flash the spouse's returns.
2: Unless
1: due to confidentiality.
2: Want to,
1: thank you, Your
2: unless
1: Honor.
2: Unless you want to, because that means the taxpayer gave consent.
1: You will not, Your Honor. Yeah, we don't want to. okay, so in the case of the spouse's Carpio, they used a BIR Form 1701. That is for mixed income taxpayer.
5: Tama po.
1: Okay, thank you. The ITR, BIR Form 1701, shows the net taxable income of the taxpayer, correct?
5: Pakiulit mo yung question.
1: The ITR or the BIR Form 1701, which the spouse Scorpio used, shows the net taxable income of the taxpayer.
5: Tama po.
1: It does not show the net assets of the taxpayer.
5: Ay, hindi po kasi annual income tax return po ito.
1: Yes, so the answer is hindi. Okay, thank you po. In the case of... let's go to page 2 of the AITR. Page 2. This Schedule 2 shows the taxable compensation income, if you can see that. I hope you can see that. David. Pardon, Your Honor, may we ask for 2 minutes to look for a copy of 1701 to be furnished to the witness.
2: You can see it, Attorney Ann?
5: Maliit po.
2: Can you blow it up?
4: Your Honor, perhaps we can show a copy of the 1701 of the spouses since it's the same template being shown.
1: No, that's clear. Here.
2: Well, you tried, Attorney Erwin.
5: Pakulit po yung tanong.
1: Sige po. Let's go to page 2 of the AITR. Schedule 2 shows the taxable compensation income, correct?
2: Yes. Number 6. Okay. Can you see it on the screen now?
5: Okay. Yes, Your Honor. Very okay. Clear, Your Honor.
1: Thank you. It shows the gross compensation income and the non-taxable or exempt compensation income. Do you see that?
5: Correct.
1: Okay. Under that portion, it doesn't show any deduction for living or family expenses.
5: Opo, wala po.
1: Okay. Let's go to Schedule 3 of the AITR, still on page 2. It shows the total business income. Correct?
5: Yes, po.
1: Okay. Item 8 shows the gross sales, revenues, or receipts, or fees earned from business. Correct?
5: Correct, po.
1: Item 9, please bear with me, shows sales returns and discounts which are deductible from gross sales or revenues. Correct?
5: Tama po.
1: Item 10 shows the net sales or net revenues. Correct?
5: Tama po.
1: Then from the net sales and revenues, you will deduct the cost of sales or cost of services to get the gross income from operations.
5: Tama po.
1: And if you can recall, under Section 27 of the NIRC, cost of services shall mean all direct costs and expenses necessarily incurred to provide the services required by the customers and clients.
4: Tama. Your Honor, just to manifest, are we having a tutorial on what the tax form contains, Your Honor? Just
2: actually, I'm learning, Attorney Irwin. But yes, Attorney Christine, you're going to a point, right?
1: Yes, Your Honor. Yes.
2: Please proceed. Yes. Kindly, if you can abbreviate it, yes. Kindly do so. But if not, well,
1: at
2: we're
1: least
2: learning.
1: You're learning, Your Honor. Thank you. In short, the cost of sales are direct cost of the business.
5: Tama po.
1: Okay. The cost of services are business expenses.
5: The cost of services?
1: Anyway, I'll ask another question. Now, in computing the gross income, it does not include the living or family expenses of the business owner.
5: Ah, hindi po. This only pertains to the business.
1: Yes, thank you. So, we know what those living expenses are. Food, medical, hospitalization, do you agree? Healthcare, tuition, transportation, housing, insurance. Okay. The answer is yes, ma'am. Tumatangho ho kayo. After the cost of services are deducted from the gross income, I will withdraw that question. From the gross income, we deduct the ordinary allowable itemized deductions under Section 34 of the tax code. Correct?
5: Pwede pong itemized, pwede rin pong optional standard deduction, depende po sa taxpayer.
1: Yes, opo. So one of the items or one option is to deduct itemized deduction, which covers also business expenses, which you already know are depreciation, rental, salaries, etc. Correct?
5: Which must cover only business expenses.
1: Okay, thank you. Again, these business expenses do not include the living or family expenses of the taxpayer.
4: Asked and answered, Your Honor.
1: No, I was asking earlier about the gross deduction from the gross income, Your Honor. This one is deduction from the cost of sales, rather, earlier. This one is deduction from the gross income.
2: Witness may answer.
5: Hindi po kasama.
1: Thank you. Now, after deducting the business expenses or the OSD, which you mentioned earlier, we now have the net business income, correct?
5: Tama po.
1: And if the taxpayer has a compensation income, if you combine the two, that will be the total taxable income of the spouses or the taxpayer.
5: Total taxable income, correct.
1: Thank you. That total taxable income, as you mentioned earlier, is subject to the graduated rates under Section 24A, Paragraph 2A of the Tax Code.
5: Tama po.
1: Okay. Now, in computing also the net taxable income, we do not also consider the personal payment of loans, if any?
5: Hindi po. Again, sa annual income tax return natin only pertains to the business.
1: Business expenses.
5: Correct?
1: Okay, thank you. But the payment of loans, for example, is considered in the SALN. Correct?
5: You're pertaining to the personal payment of loan.
1: Yes.
5: Personal loans.
1: Yes. So okay. If you pay a loan, that is not covered in the ITR, but that is included in your SALN.
5: Sa SALN po, pag yung liability nyo na po, hindi yung payment, yes. Dapat yung liability mo, outstanding balance ng loan mo as of that particular year.
1: Yes, correct. So, it will be deducted, it will be reduced because of the payment of the loan. Meaning, in your SALN, your cash will be reduced and your liability will also be reduced because you paid the loan already.
5: Basta po yung outstanding balance of your loan as of that part, kunyari po, December 31, and as of December 31.
1: Okay, thank you. In short, the net taxable income of the taxpayer does not reflect his net assets. The net taxable income of a taxpayer for a particular year does not actually reflect his net assets.
5: Your Honor, can I explain on that?
2: Briefly, Attorney.
5: Okay pa. Yung question po kasi is, yung
2: net taxable is not included in SALN.
1: Your Honor, can I rephrase my question?
5: Okay.
1: The net taxable income of the taxpayer does not necessarily reflect his net assets.
5: Kasi po sa...
2: Yes, you may give a brief answer, okay, an extended answer rather.
5: Okay po. Sa income tax return po kasi, it pertains only to your business. Yung SALN po is personal and business. So, ibig sabihin, may portion dito sa business mo na dapat naka-include dun sa SALN because it covers the entire...
2: Attorney Ann, I think Attorney Christine modified her question.
1: Your Honor, we accept that answer.
2: You accept that answer.
1: Then,
2: okay.
1: Thank you. So, it can be that your net assets are higher than your net income. It can arise to that situation.
5: Okay po. Asset and income, hindi po siya comparable, but included yung, kunyari, income mo, may cash ka, net mo dun, included siya sa asset mo.
1: Thank you. Thank you for that wonderful...
5: That's a bigger...
1: Yes, thank you for that comprehensive answer.
5: Welcome.
1: Now, earlier, you were asked about the supposed declaration of income subject to final withholding taxes in the annual income tax return as a reconciling entry in the annual income tax return. Do you recall that? Okay. That is under Part 9 of the AITR. If you can browse through the blank form.
5: Tama po.
1: Okay. So, under Part 9, thank you. But you agree with me that this information under Part 9 of the AITR does not affect the income tax liability of the taxpayer.
5: Opo, dahil ito ay subject already to a final tax.
1: Thank
5: it's just a reconciling item.
1: Yes, thank you. So, for as long as the final withholding tax has been properly subjected to final withholding, for as long as the income has been properly subjected to final withholding tax, there's no need for the taxpayer to declare that income in the annual income tax return, correct?
5: I think dapat po siyang ilagay pa rin po dito. There's a specific line item for that in the annual income tax return. So kapag naglagay po kayo ng zero dito, parang hindi po siya properly declared. Although the proper taxes are paid.
1: Yes.
5: But there should be it should have been declared here in the annual income tax return. Considering
1: okay.
5: Na may line item po. And kapag hindi, again, sa mga taxpayers po, we should accomplish our in annual income tax return properly. Kasi po, kapag hindi kayo naglagay dyan, may corresponding penalty na hindi naglalagay.
1: Correct, ma'am. So, in short, it does not affect the income tax liability of the taxpayer But corresponding penalty such as a compromise penalty may be imposed for non-indication of the income that were subjected to final withholding taxes.
5: A penalty for supplying inaccurate information.
1: And that is likely a compromise penalty under the tax code.
5: Meron po tayo dyan. Yes po. Compromise instead of for a criminal case.
1: Yes, thank you, ma'am. So, you agree with me that under the final withholding tax system under RR2-57, under RR2-98, section 2.57, as you have discussed earlier, the amount of income withheld by the withholding agent already constituted the full and final payment of the income tax due from the payee. Correct?
5: Tama po. So final withholding tax po. Yes. Right.
1: Thank you. Hence, such income is no longer subject to any other tax but the final withholding tax that was withheld by the agent, withholding agent.
5: Correct po.
1: And that income is no longer subject to tax under the graduated rates under section 24A2 of the tax code.
5: Tama po, kasi na-subject na nga po siya sa final tax.
1: Okay, salamat po. And the liability for the payment of the tax rests primarily with the payer as the withholding agent.
5: Correct po.
1: Okay. Thus, in case of failure of the withholding agent to withhold the final withholding tax, any liability for deficiency final withholding tax rests with the withholding agent, correct?
5: Yes po, siya po yung may liability to withhold and remit.
1: And this income that are subject to final tax include dividends. Tama po?
5: Tama po.
1: Royalties, interest, capital gain, not that one. Other income that are subject to final tax, passive income.
5: Tama po. Kasama rin naman po yung capital gains.
1: Yes, sorry. I'll repeat that, capital gains from sale of
5: basta po capital asset.
1: Yes, of capital
5: asset. Hindi siya used in trade and business.
1: Okay, thank you. Now you submitted the income tax returns also of the juridical entities that were the subject of the subpoena of this honorable court.
5: Tama po.
1: And you also confirmed that you submitted their income tax and VAT returns.
5: Tama po.
1: You confirmed that under the corporation code, these juridical entities or corporations have separate juridical personalities, correct?
5: Correct po.
1: And their income or losses are not the income or losses of the spouses, Carpio, correct?
5: Pakiulit po yung question.
1: Okay. The income or losses of these corporations as separate juridical personalities are not the income or losses of the spouses, Carpio.
5: Yes, but they're juridical entities sila.
1: Okay. And also, their gross receipts as reflected in their VAT returns are not also the gross receipts of the spouses, Carpio, correct?
5: Tama po.
1: Okay. You are aware of Section 203 of the Tax Code?
5: Can I...
1: Yes, you can...
5: Your Honor, can I just clarify my previous answer?
2: Yes, please, Attorney.
5: Sorry.
2: Yes, please, Attorney.
5: Ang question po kasi is, may liability ba yung stockholders or yung officers ng isang corporation pag ang corporation yung liable? Tama po ba? Yun yung
1: I know. It's a very simple question. Ano the income or losses of the corporations are not the income or losses of the spouses,
5: okay.
1: Carpio.
5: Alright. Yes po. Sorry.
2: Then the answer is okay. Yes.
1: Yes. Thank you, Your Honor.
5: Ano ulit section po yun?
1: Section 203 of the Tax Code. Now, do you have a copy with you, ma'am?
5: Yes, po.
1: Okay. Under Section 203 of the Tax Code, the BIR has 3 years to assess deficiency taxes, either from the last day of filing of the return or when there is a late filing from the actual date of filing of the return, correct?
5: Tama po. That's a general rule, Your Honor.
1: And in case of fraud, The BIR has 10 years to assess from the discovery of fraud, correct?
5: Correct po.
1: Okay. So, assuming the fraud is discovered in 2026, the farthest year that the BIR may assess is 2016, correct?
4: Misleading, Your Honor.
2: Attorney Gusin, you mean 2006?
1: No, Your Honor. If the fraud is discovered in 2026, based on the answer that she gave...
2: You're going back.
1: Yes, Your Honor. So, you said earlier that in case of fraud, the BIR has 10 years to audit the books of accounts of the taxpayer from the discovery of the fraud.
5: Tama po.
1: Okay. So, assuming the fraud is discovered in 2026, the farthest year that the BIR may assess is 2016, correct?
4: Misleading.
1: That is
4: misleading.
2: If the witness knows, is that the understanding of the provision, Attorney Ann?
5: Basta po 10 years from the date of discovery.
1: Okay, yun
5: po yung...
2: No, my understanding is 10 years from the prescriptive period is 10 years from the date of discovery. Not that you can only look back for 10 years from the time you discovered it. That's different.
1: Yes, Your Honor. The question was, assuming the fraud was discovered in 2026, the farthest year that the BIR may assess is in 2016. That's the question.
2: No, Your Honor. No, my understanding of the provision is the farthest, the latest that they can make an assessment is 10 years thereafter or in 2026. Attorney Ann,
1: sorry.
2: Kindly guide me.
5: Tama po kayo, Your Honor.
2: So, tama?
1: Yes. Okay.
2: Hindi ka pabalik. Meaning, if you discover it in 2016, the latest, the prescriptive period to file an assessment is 2026.
1: Sorry, Your Honor. I will rephrase the question.
2: Can you rephrase?
1: That's not what I meant.
2: So yes, can you rephrase it?
1: So,
2: then the objection of Attorney Irwin is sustained.
1: Yes, Your Honor. Thank Your Honor. So, okay.
6: Nagsala siya. Gusto idakpon pero tido na intindihan ni Senator Chis.
1: Babaliktad ako, Your Honor. So, assuming fraud is discovered in 2016, okay, the latest that you can or the latest that you can assess is the year 2026.
4: Irrelevant, Your Honor.
2: Now, let's place it. The prescriptive period for making an assessment would be 2026.
1: Yes, Your Honor. That's the proper question.
2: Attorney Ann?
1: Okay, thank you.
2: Attorney Ann?
5: Tama po.
2: Yes.
1: So, assuming a fraud was discovered in 2015, the latest date that you can make an assessment is in the year 2025.
4: Your Honor, why are we hypothesizing?
2: I think I know where she's going. One or two more questions, Attorney Christine, and go to your point.
1: Yes.
2: I think I know where you're going.
1: Yes, Your Honor.
4: But it's misleading, Your Honor, to make the witness has already answered. Questions, Your Honor.
2: The witness already answered. Go to your point, Attorney Garcia.
1: Yes, Your Honor.
2: You get your point.
1: So, for tax, assuming fraud was discovered in 2006, the latest date that you can assess or the latest year that the BIR can make an assessment is in 2016, correct?
5: Wait lang pa. I-clear ko lang po ulit. Pag na-discover mo yung fraud, for example, 2016 yung taxable year.
1: Mm.
5: And then you kapag 2016 yung taxable year, you have until 2026 to the BIR has until 2016 yung taxable year. You discovered the fraud ng 2026. So you have 10 years from 2026.
2: Yes.
5: To assess or to conduct an audit dun sa particular taxable year na 2016.
1: Yes, that was already answered earlier.
2: That was already answered, yes.
5: Okay, so yun po yung...
2: From discovery, not from the taxable year.
5: Yes,
1: from the discovery of the fraud.
2: Now, is there a prescriptive period na hindi mo na pwedeng i-discover yung fraud?
5: Hindi po, nakalagay lang po dun 10 years from the date of discovery.
2: No. What about a taxable year 1992, hanggang ngayon ba, pag may nakita kayong fraud, you can still look into it and file a case in relation to it?
5: Yes po, Your
2: Honor. So there's no prescriptive period for the discovery of fraud for previous taxable years?
5: Wala po, okay. Your Honor. Yes.
2: Kindly proceed, Attorney Christine.
1: Yes, Your Honor. The BIR also submitted before this Honorable Court certifications of disposals of tax returns?

0: P-3-BIR, P-2-3-3-3-2-1-BIR, P-2-3-2-3-5-BIR, P-2-3-2-3-4-BIR, P-2-3-3-3-1-BIR. For the defense, Your Honor, we will just replace P with D.
1: D.
0: They have the same markings, Your Honor.
1: Duly noted.
0: We can also flash this on the screen, Your Honor. So I hope you have copies of the certifications with you. The first certification, can we flash the certification on screen? The first certification was issued by Joseph Melchor C. Ibalia, Revenue District Officer of Davao City, RDO 113A. Now, it says here, with your indulgence, ma'am, this is to certify that based on the official records of this office, the annual income tax return and the audited financial statements, including all its attachments of taxpayer name below, have already been disposed of. And it says there that the prescribed retention period of tax returns under attachments is 6 years. So the taxable period that were provided are 2008 to 2011 and 2013 to 2017. That is for City Hall King Chow Foods Corp.
2: So, apologies, Your Honor, because what is being flashed is the one for Attorney Manassas.
0: Sorry.
1: Yes.
0: Can you flash?
1: It's not.
0: That is a P. Can we flash P-2-3-4-3-3-BIR? Okay. The order of flashing, Your Honor, will be City P-2-3-4-3-3-BIR.
1: You have your person in the tech booth,
0: yes,
1: right?
0: Yes, Your Honor.
1: Okay.
0: Okay, I think it's already the correct one.
1: So that's City Hall King Chow Foods.
0: Yes, Your Honor. Do you have your copy with you, ma'am?
3: Yes, po.
0: So we will also examine P-2-3-4-4-1-BIR. That is for City Hall King Chow Foods Corporation, and that pertains to the quarterly VAT returns for the taxable years 2010, 11, 12, and 13. I hope you have that copy with you. We will run through all the documents at once, Your Honor.
1: Attorney Christine, actually, kindly show the witness and ask them. We can take your word for it that it covers the corporations you mentioned, because these are pre-marked anyway.
0: Yes, Your Honor.
1: But you have to specify which documents were disposed of, because I believe the documents for the various corporations vary as well.
0: Yes, sir. Okay. I will do that, Your Honor.
1: So you can just ask confirmation, yes, from the witness.
0: Yes.
1: With respect to, for example, City Hall, that X documents covering XY years have been disposed of.
0: Okay, Your Honor, I will do that, Your Honor.
1: Whether or not the tech can catch up or not, let's go through it.
0: Okay, so for P-2-3-4-3-BIR, this pertains to City Hall King Chow Foods Corp. Based on that document, the AITR, the Annual Income Tax Returns, and the Audited Financial Statements for the years 2008 to 2011 and 2013 to 2017 have been disposed of based on this certification.
3: Yes, well, based on certification.
0: Okay. The next certification is P-2-3-4-4-1-BIR.
1: For what?

0: City Hall King Chow Foods Corporation also, Your Honor.
1: What documents and what years?
0: The documents that were disposed of were monthly and quarterly VAT returns for the following taxable year and periods. For the taxable year 2010, it is for January to December 2010. The VAT returns for this period have been disposed of, correct? For 2011, from January to December, the VAT returns for this taxable year have been disposed of, correct?
2: Tama.
0: For 2012, the VAT returns from January to December have also been disposed of based on this document. And for 2013, the VAT returns for the period September to December have already been disposed of based on this document.
2: Tama po.
0: Okay, thank you. And then the next certification, Your Honor, is P-2-3-3-3-2-BIR. It pertains to Metro City Chow Foods Corporation. For the year 2016, September and December, the monthly and quarterly VAT returns have been disposed of based on the certification.
2: For year 2016, September and December.
0: Correct. Yes, ma'am. Do you confirm that?
2: Tama po.
0: Okay. For the next certification, Your Honor, it's P-2-3-2-3-5-BIR. The ITRs and their attachments, including audited financial statements for Sara Zimmerman Duterte for the taxable years 2008 to 2009 have already been disposed of based on this document.
2: Tama po.
0: Another certification is P-2-3-2-3-4-BIR. In this document, the annual income tax returns, including its attachments, the audited financial statements of Manasses Reyes Carpio for the taxable years 2010 to 2011 and 2013 to 2017 have been disposed of based on this document. And the last certification, the audited financial statements of Manasses R. Carpio and Metro City Chow Foods Corporation for the taxable years 2015 to 2017 for Manasses Carpio and for Metro City Chow Foods Corporation for the taxable years 2017 to 2018 have been disposed of.
2: Tama.
0: Correct? And in all of these certificates of disposal, there was a mention of a prescribed retention period of tax returns and their attachments, which is 6 years. Correct?
2: Sorry, wala na po sa
0: akin. Kindly provide the witness with the document.
2: Para kanino nga po ulit na...
0: In all of these certifications, if you go over them one by one, there is a mention here that the prescribed retention period for tax returns and their attachments is 6 years.
1: The second paragraph.
0: Yes, again. Your Honor. The second paragraph.
2: Tama po.
0: Okay. So, do you agree with me that... that based on these documents, tax returns and their attachments have prescriptive period of 6 years.
3: Objection, Your Honor. Prescribed
0: retention period. I will repeat the question. Based on this document, the tax returns and their attachments have prescribed retention period of 6 years.
2: Based on that certification?
0: Yes, based on this document.
2: This pertains to the manually filed returns, Your Honor, huh?
0: Okay. So, do you agree with me that after some time, the tax returns of a particular person or a corporation, which you said are manually filed, are being disposed of, correct?
2: The actual returns, Your Honor. The manually returns. Filed
0: the
2: returns.
0: The manually filed returns, okay.
1: The hard copy of the returns.
2: The hard copy, yes, Your Honor.
0: Okay, thank you.
1: While you're checking, Attorney Christine, Attorney Ann, you made the distinction between manual or the actual hard copy. Ang dinidispose lang po yung papel na final.
2: Yes po, ang dinidispose yung papel na final. Tapos po yung information on that were encoded in the is being encoded are being encoded in the system po. Maybe error system po kasi.
1: But from the form.
2: From the form.
1: So it's only the hard copy that you're disposing of, but the information contained in the hard copy remains somewhere in your system?
2: Yes, po.
1: And I presume there's an AMC or an AM or RMC that covers that?
2: Yes, Your Honor.
1: Okay. Your witness, Attorney Christine?
0: Your Honor, I have last set of questions, but...
1: Please proceed.
0: Are we not going to have a lunch break?
1: Or? Let's try to wind it up, Attorney Christine, so that we have a good pause.
0: Okay. Okay, Your Honor.
1: We can extend a bit beyond 12 so that we finish with the cross and interjections and redirect, if any, if
0: sure.
1: at all, after lunch.
0: Yes, Your Honor. So, yesterday, you were you provided documents pertaining to the... supposed non-payment of capital gains tax on the transfer of shares of Manasses Carpio in Cali 88 Corporation. Do you recall that?
2: Can you repeat your question, po?
0: We will provide you a copy of the certifications for your easy reference. You brought certifications yesterday confirming whether taxes have been paid on transfer of shares of Manasses Carpio in Cali 88 Foods Corporation.
2: Your Honor, I have to clarify that ang sabi lang po namin is based on our system, wala pong sale or transaction regarding the transfer po. At wala rin pong...
1: Walang ICAR.
2: Yes po. Okay. Wala po kami yung ICAR na nation.
0: We will take that answer, Your Honor. We refer you to Section 63 of the Revised Corporation Code.
2: Revised Corporation Code.
0: Kindly flash the provision. Do you see that, ma'am?
2: Yes, po.
0: Okay. Under Section 63 of the Revised Corporation Code, if you can read with me, issuance of stock certificates, no certificate of stock shall be issued to a subscriber until the full amount of subscription, together with interest and expenses in case of delinquent shares, if any, is due, has been paid. Do you see that?
2: Yes, po.
0: Okay. So based on that provision, it is only upon full payment of the corresponding subscription of shares will stock certificates be issued.
3: This is irrelevant, Your Honor.
0: This is relevant, Your Honor.
1: Actually, you brought it up, Attorney Irwin, with respect, and it was one of the interjections of the presiding officer to the effect of an absence of an ICAR in relation to the transfer. If I remember correctly, it's valid as between the two persons, the buyer and the seller. Correct? Remember, Attorney Ann?
2: Tama po.
1: But may not be binding upon third persons if it's not registered in the stock and transfer book and not correspondingly submitted in the JS. Correct? You remember
2: yes,
1: that?
2: Yes po. Okay. Nasa parties na po yun. But for the BR po, basta hindi siya bayad, hindi dapat siya na-record sa stock transfer books.
1: Hindi naman talaga nga na-record eh. Okay. Attorney Christine, you're with
0: yes,
1: us.
0: Your Honor. We are showing you page 5 of the 2024 GIS of Cali 88 Foods Corporation.
3: Your Honor, this was not covered by the testimony of this witness. This was covered by the testimony of the SEC. witness, Your Honor. So
0: yes, Your Honor.
1: But you were the one that brought up Calye 88 in relation to the validity or non-validity of the transfer. We'll allow it.
0: Yes, Your Honor. This our believe, marking for
1: and
0: this.
1: And I believe Attorney Christine is winding down anyway. So
0: the marking for this exhibit is D-2-145. Page 1 to page 10. Can we direct you to page 5 of the 2024 GIS?
2: 24. Okay. Finish.
0: 2024, page 5 of the 2024 GIS of Calye 88 Foods Corporation. Do you see that?
2: Yes po.
0: Okay. Based on that GIS, Manasses Carpio subscribed shares is 2,375. Correct?
2: Your Honor, dapat po siguro page 6 po yung nire-refer niyo po.
0: Okay, page 6.
2: Yes po. Okay.
0: Okay. Based on that document, Manasses Carpio subscribe shares is 2,375. Correct?
2: Tama po.
0: And that has a corresponding par value of 237,500. Correct?
2: Tama po.
0: Okay. We refer you to the amount paid for the shares. But the amount paid is only 59,375 pesos, correct?
2: Tama po.
0: And that is only 25% of the subscribed amount, which is 237,500.
2: Tama po.
0: Okay. So, Manasses Carpio subscribed shares have not been fully paid based on that document.
2: Tama po.
0: Okay. Based on Section 63 of the Revised Corporation Code, it follows that no stock certificate was issued to Manasses Carpio yet.
2: Pakiulit po yung question.
0: Based on Section 63 of the Revised Corporation Code, no stock certificate was issued yet to Mr. Manasses Carpio.
3: Incompetent to answer that question, Your Honor.
0: Based on your reading of Section 63, yes.
1: If she knows, because if she can answer this, this will save us a witness in the future. If she knows.
0: Yeah, she's a lawyer, Your Honor.
1: No, it goes to the, the BIR should also be aware and should be familiar with this, Attorney Ann.
0: And that is part of her job. Also.
1: Yes, so kindly answer, Attorney Ann.
0: So, because, okay.
2: Based sa Section 63, wala naman naka-refer doon kay Attorney Manasses kasi your question was, based ba sa Section 63 ay...
1: No, in general.
2: In general. Yes. That's in general.
0: Yes.
2: So Section 63, based po doon, basta hindi pa...
1: Fully paid,
2: walang stock certificate na may issue sa isang shareholder.
1: Okay.
2: That's correct.
0: So in this case, the subscription of Mr. Manasses Carpio has not been fully paid.
3: Ask and answer.
0: Correct?
1: Ask and answered, counsel. Move on. You can get, you're about to get your point.
0: Okay. So, let's go to Section 62 of the Revised Corporation Code. Can the provision be flashed on screen? Now, Section 62, Certificate of Stock and Transfer of Shares. I hope you can see that, ma'am. The capital stock of corporation shall be divided into shares for which certificates signed by the president or vice president, countersigned by the secretary or assistant secretary, and sealed with the seal of the corporation shall be issued in accordance with the bylaws. Shares of stock so issued are personal property and may not be transferred by delivery of the certificate or certificates endorsed by the owner, his attorney in fact, or any other person legally authorized to make the transfer. No transfer, however, shall be valid except as between the parties until the transfer is recorded in the books of the corporation showing the names of the parties to the transaction, comma, the date of the transfer, comma, the number of the certificate or certificates, comma, and the number of shares transferred. So I'll end there. Now, based on Section 62, which we read earlier, and in relation to Section 63 of the revised Corporation Code, no shares of stock were issued to Manasseh Scarpio yet, correct?
3: Witness would not know, Your Honor.
1: Now, then if she knows,
0: I will add something to that question because his subscription has not been fully paid.
3: Allow me,
1: Attorney Christine. If I am correct in assessing what your point is. Ma'am, di ba, pag nagbenta ng shares, sabi nyo kahapon, kailangan may e-car bago ma-register sa stock and transfer book. Hindi pa ba?
2: Tama po.
1: At bago ma-issue ng shares yung bagong bumili?
2: Yes po.
1: Ang tanong is, ang issue is, paano pag hindi pa fully paid, hindi pa fully subscribed yung iyong subscription sa corporation? So, wala pa sa stock and wala pang na-issue ng shares? Therefore, wala pa sa stock and transfer book. Hypothetically, paano kung binenta na nung stockholder, shareholder yon yung shares niya na hindi pa fully paid and therefore wala pa rin stocks na ini-issue, shares of stock na ini-issue. Babagsak na ba? Mapapataw na ba yung tax o hindi pa?
2: Para po sa BIR, basta po may transfer of shares, kailangan pong bayaran po yung taxes on that.
1: Whether fully paid yung subscription or hindi?
2: Yes po.
1: So let's say 25% of 25%. Ang dapat lang na paid up, di ba? As you know, 25% of 25%, di ba?
2: That's the rule.
1: So yun lang yung binayaran, yun yes, yung minimum.
2: Po. Yes po.
1: So binenta ko at that value din. So wala pa akong copy ng shares of stock, wala pa sa stock and transfer book, yun lang din ang binili. Yun lang din ang binili nung buyer. Wala pa rin siyang karapatan may issue ng shares of stock, wala pa rin sa stock and transfer book yun dahil hindi pa fully paid. May yes. E-car na ba dapat doon? May tax liable, may tax liability na ba yung transaction na yun?
2: Based po sa revenue issuance and my recollection, yes po dapat. Kasi sa amin nakalagay, no transfer of any shares that is not traded in the stock exchange. In order to transfer shares of stock not traded in stock exchange, it is necessary to secure an e-car.
1: It does not distinguish whether the share is fully paid or not.
2: Yes po.
1: Neither does it require it to be fully paid.
2: Yes po, Your Honor.
1: In other words, the law is silent with respect to kailangan bang fully paid o hindi, but the BIR is interpreting it to mean basta may transfer.
2: Yes po, because we are taxing the transaction itself. So, kung may transfer, dapat magbayad ng taxes.
1: So, even if the share of stock is not issued, yung liability to pay the taxes already arises?
2: Yes, Your Honor.
0: Your Honor, can I follow on that question?
1: Of course,
0: Your Honor.
1: Attorney Christine.
0: So, you admitted earlier that there was no, or there were no shares of stock that were issued yet. You answered that in that manner earlier.
2: Your Honor, hindi ko po masasabi because I don't know naman po kung meron po talagang na-issue or not.
0: Based on the provision.
2: But ang pinagbabasihan niyo po, but based, attorney, is the GIS po.
1: Kindly, Attorney Christine, kindly let Attorney Ann finish. Yes, what were you saying, Attorney Ann?
2: Kasi po, Your Honor, to be honest lang po, hindi ko po talaga alam kung meron po ba talagang certificate of stock na na-issue because I'm not privy to that transaction.
1: And the BIR also doesn't care if one is to be issued or not, correct?
2: Yes po.
1: From
2: yes,
1: your
2: po.
1: Point of view?
2: Yes po.
1: Basta so, nagkaroon ng bentahan ng shares, siyempre sa gobyerno, gusto ng gobyerno ng tax, di ba? May tax na.
2: Yes, Your Honor.
1: Yun yung punto de vista nyo?
2: Yes po, Your Honor.
1: Senator Judge Kiko, on this
4: yes,
1: point?
4: Yes, on that point. Therefore, kahit na hindi siya fully paid, basta na ilipat yung shares, may requirement na mag-register para may e-card yung binenta yung shares.
2: Registration po on it, but that's a one-time transaction.
4: Yes, yes.
2: So, yes po.
4: No, in other words, if you did not register and you transferred the shares, then that's a violation of the BIR.
2: Let me correct lang po, okay. Your Honor. Kapag po may transfer of shares, tapos kunyari po, hindi naman kayo registered as a business taxpayer, ito po yung tinatawag natin na one-time transaction. Okay. So, the Bureau will process the transfer. They will issue you a TIN for specifically for that transfer, and yun na po yung nabayaran na po yung taxes.
4: Pero that's assuming alam ng BIR na nilipat.
2: Yes po, kaya po.
4: Because nga, it is a requirement na pag nilipat ng shares, kahit hindi fully paid, kailangan ma-inform. Kasi benta na yun, di ba?
2: Basta, yes po. Basta
4: and transfer. And how is that reported?
2: How is it reported? It's a final withholding tax po. Based on the net gain.
4: Yes.
2: That's a capital gains tax po kasi siya.
4: Yes.
2: Based on the net gain.
4: Okay, so it has to be reported. There has to be documentation.
2: There's a capital gains tax return po that should have been accomplished po.
4: So, kung hindi, may violation.
2: May violation.
4: Thank you.
1: If there is no net gain, is there a need to report?
2: Yes po. Wala lang pong babayaran taxes. Ilalagay lang po din sa ICAR.
1: So, there's a need to declare it. But without necessarily paying anything if there's no net gain?
2: Yes po.
1: Okay. Attorney Christine, your witness?
0: Yes. To follow on that,
5: attorney,
0: but can you transfer shares which were not yet issued to you?
6: Yes.
2: I think yes po.
0: So you can. So in that sense, you are just transferring a subscription agreement, correct?
6: Yes.
2: Yes po.
6: Yes.
0: Okay. And a subscription agreement is different from a transfer of shares itself under the tax code. A subscription agreement, a deed of assignment of subscription agreement, is not the same as a deed of assignment of shares of stock.
2: Yung subscription agreement po is pag-subscribe niyo po ng shares. Yung transfer shares, ang ginagamit po siya dyan, deed of assignment, deed of sale.
0: So you're saying they're not the same?
3: Argumentative.
0: No, I'm following on the question.
1: A transfer of shares and transfer of subscription. I'm not arguing with you two, Attorney Ann. Are they the same or different? From the point of view of the BIR, not the SEC.
2: Okay po.
1: Pag nagbenta ba ako ng subscription at nagbenta ako ng share na fully subscribed ko na at paid up, pareho lang po ba yan sa pudrebista nyo?
2: Pareho lang, Your Honor. Pwede siyang deed of assignment, pwede rin siyang deed of sale. Basta po may transfer.
1: No, subscription na. Subscription. Not the actual shares of stock. Subscription.
2: Yung subscription agreement po kasi, it pertains to the subscription of shares on a particular company. So, yun po yung meron kayo, subscription agreement. Ngayon, kapag po nag-transfer ako ng shares, with that, kanyari ako po yung nag-subscribe, and then I transferred my shares, yun na po yung deed of assignment, deed of sale, or donation, kung donation man siya. Depende na po yun. Basta po, para sa BIR, Your Honor, basta may transfer, may taxes.
1: Ganun naman talaga kayo palagi eh.
2: So, sir, Your Honor, lifeblood to so, Your Honor.
0: So, to follow on that.
1: I'm sorry, Attorney Hannah. Attorney Christine,
0: yes, sir.
1: Your witness again.
0: So, to follow on that question, whether the shares have been fully paid or not, you already assumed that there was a transfer of shares, even if that is only a transfer of subscription agreement.
2: Transfer of subscribe shares, you mean, po?
0: Subscription agreement.
2: Basta po may transfer ng shares, Your Honor, it's taxable.
0: De, wala nga shares pa nga na na-issue.
3: Already, Your Honor. I think we should conclude.
1: I think you've made your point, Attorney Christine, and the witness has answered. The subject matter of the contract is the subscription, correct?
0: Yes.
1: Not the shares of stock yet, from your point of view.
0: Yes, Your Honor.
1: And I see your point. But as I said earlier, ganyan naman talaga sila. From their point of view, whether the subject matter is the shares of stock or the subscription, it is a transfer that's subject to tax and should be reported. Correct, Attorney?
2: Tama.
1: Hindi ko kayo ginagawang masamang tao. Yun lang. Yung nakalagay lang sa NIRC, di ba? Yes.
2: Kasi po, yes po, nakalagay no transfer of shares of stock. Shares of stocks not traded.
1: So you consider nga the a transfer of subscription or a deed of sale, the subject matter of which is a subscription of a shares of stock, a share of stock that's not yet fully paid, as still a transfer of a share of stock that should be reported and may be liable for taxes if you earned from it. Kung may capital gains done.
2: Yes, po, Your Honor.
1: Okay.
0: Yes, we take that answer, Your Honor. Okay, my final question. Yesterday, you were shown BIR Forms 2316 covering the taxable period 2022. Can the document be shown?
3: Your Honor, what we showed yesterday is a 2023 2316 form, not a 2022.
1: Are you showing it to the witness or flashing it on the screen?
0: We will not flash it, Your Honor.
1: Kindly show the witness then.
0: Yes, Your Honor.

0: So, for the year 2022, attorney, Your Honor, can I just ask for him?
1: Yes, please, Attorney Christine. You have a mic, right?
2: Mark.
1: We can, you can supply her with a mark, pre-marked evidence.
0: Your Honor, can I just ask for 2 minutes, Your Honor, just to write down the details? Sure. Apparently, we only have one copy. There is a marked copy.
3: You can use the marked copy.
1: You can use the marked copy. Kindly, assisting counsel is directed to look at the marked copy if it's the same document that Attorney Christine is referring to or will be referring to in her cross-examination. Thank you for sharing, Attorney Irwin.
0: Okay.

0: para nila ng tax.
1: Kung ito po ay sorry, kung ito po ay sales po, then it should have been reported po in the okay. annual income tax return po.
0: All right. And kung sakaling yung coordination na binanggit nyo kanina sa pagitan ng BIR at AMLAC ay either iniimbestiga na ito, maaring yun yung isang tatanungin kung na-report na nga po yung ganitong mga sales.
1: Yes, for your honor. We'll take note of that.
0: Salamat po, Attorney Anna. Salamat, Mr. Presiding Officer, till last few questions for the second round. Salamat po.
2: Thank you, Senator Judge Indivero. Senator Judge Rafi, is recognized. You have 2 minutes, sir.

0: 38 minutos sa kaligad sa Tacnang alauna. 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Sa
1: execution mo ng tanong ko, ano? during the direct examination yesterday, you did ask the witness about a certain BIR Form 2316 that indicates that the BP Sara received compensation from the City of Davao. Tama?
2: Yes, Your Honor.
1: This was apparently for legal activities. Do you confirm?
2: Yes, Your Honor.
1: Okay. Kay Madam Witness. Madam Witness, as a follow-up dun sa question ni Senator Irwin, nabanggit mo kanina, employer ang nagbigay ng pera kay BP Sara. I would assume the employer would have been the City of Davao.
3: Tama po.
1: Magkano po yung ibinayad kay BP Sara for legal fees, ba ang tawag noon?
3: Legal
1: activities, how
3: your
1: much?
3: Your Honor, yung sa BIR Form 2316 po pertains to the compensation income po.
1: Kaya nga sa 2023.
3: For 2023.
1: Magkano po

0: based po dito sa BIR Form 2316, may gross compensation po na 82,327.45 pesos po.
1: Okay. Yan po ay para sa legal activities. Ano po yung legal activities na yon? Ano pong ibig sabihin noon?
0: Your Honor, this pertains po sa gross compensation po. Compensation income, sweldo po.
1: Kaya nga, so tumanggap siya ng sweldo sa City of Davao for legal fees niya as a lawyer?
0: Hindi po, Your Honor. As mayor po ata ito, 2023.
1: 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So tumanggap siya ng pera mula sa...
0: Hindi ko po masasabi, Your Honor, kung ano po yung... Ano, basta nakalagay lang po kasi dito, Your Honor, po ay gross compensation income.
1: Income, hindi as BP, kundi as from the City of Davao, nakatanggap siya ng
0: opo.
1: Legal,
0: yes,
1: physical sa legal activities. Madam Witness, kayo bilang isang abogado, aware ho ba kayo sa Article 7, Section 13? Alam niyo po ba yon?
0: Article 7, sa Constitution po. Yeah. Po. Yes po, yung kahapon po na...
1: Kahapon. Na, sige po, ano ibig sabihin po ng Article? Ano pong nakapalob sa Article 7, Section 13 bilang isang abogado?
0: From my recollection po, the President, Vice President, and certain officers of the government are not allowed to practice profession or participate in any government contracts or contracts with any government agency or GOCC or instrumentality po.
1: So in other words, di siya pwede makatanggap ng double compensation, something like that. Na bilang BP siya, hindi siya pwedeng tumanggap ng ibang trabaho outside of being BP. So, hindi siya pwedeng tumanggap ng sweldo, in this case, for legal activities. Parang gano'n.
0: Tama po.
1: Now, precisely, this presiding officer, ang hindi ko po maarok, si BP Sara ay isang mapanuring abogado. 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Nobody did give her that advice. Now, maybe, just maybe, her people probably knew. And the reason kung bakit, you breeze. Plain and simple. They intentionally ignored the said law, thinking that they are exception to the rule. Because for them, what are they in power for? Therefore, they should be untouchable. 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Maraming salamat po.
2: Senator Judge Villanueva is recognized. You have 2 minutes, sir. You may proceed when you're ready.
3: Sure.
2: I think I know why you're standing up, Attorney Mike. Let's allow the senator judges to finish because it may be brought up by one of them anyway. This is about the 2023 the referral to the 2023 filing, correct?
3: Yes, Your Honor. We're not supposed to disclose it at this point. So
2: then
3: I just
2: allow me.
3: To manifest.
2: Allow me. Attorney Ann, to clarify. Yung binabasa po niyong taong 2023, filing po yan, tama?
0: Attachment po siya sa filing ng kanyang return.
2: Ngayon, kung attachment yan sa filing ng 2023, ibig sabihin patungkol yan sa kinita ng taong 2022. 2023 filing ka mo eh.
0: For the year 2023 na na-file ng 2024. pertains to taxable 2023 po.
2: So 2023 taxable year.
0: Yes po.
2: Final ng 2024.
0: Tama po.
2: So the document you're referring to was filed in 2024. Tama?
0: Specifically po April 11, 2024 po.
2: Final.
0: Yes po.
2: Eh ano po yung binabanggit ni Attorney Christine kanina na 2022?
0: That's another year po. That's for taxable year 2022.
2: Na final nung 2023.
0: Tama po.
2: So may isa pang final ng 2024 tungkol sa compensation income ng 2023.
0: Tama po.
2: Correct?
0: Tama po.
2: Bingo! Now, I don't know why you're standing up, Attorney Mike. Yes!
3: If I may, Your Honor, with all the respect, yes, and I will be as appropriate as I can be, Your Honor, I will just say that we will address this issue kasi ano naman natin pag mag-headline yan eh, di ba? So, we just assure this court that we will address this issue and face this head on and give you a perfectly reasonable explanation during our presentation for evidence.
2: I thought Attorney Christine already addressed it ably earlier. Sans this clarification.
3: Unless, of course, the court would like to, you know, not hear from me.
2: Not at this time.
3: Yes, Your Honor, we understand.
2: We will get to your time. But what you're saying is that you have a plausible explanation for this, only that this witness will not be the one to be able to explain it.
3: Exactly, Your Honor. We will be presenting a witness for this particular issue. Okay. The relevant witness is supported by raw records and documents.
2: Okay. Let that be placed on the record.
3: Again, thank you, Your Honor, for being
2: here. Thank you, Attorney Mike. Senator Judge Villanueva is recognized. You have 2 minutes, sir.
4: Thank you, Mr. Presiding Officer, Mr. President. Before I start, Mr. President, Mr. Presiding Officer, is it kale or kalye?
2: I'm being bombarded by corrections.
4: It's not kale though, but it's kale. Because kalye is supposed to be double L. Anyway, let me ask that question, Madam Witness, no? Dito po sa Annex Annex H ng KAIL 88, 150 million ang sales noong 2024 pero 6.13 million ang reported loss. Pwede ko bang malaman sa inyong records ano yung expenses o dahilan ng pagkalugi? At sino naman po yung nagbigay ng pondong nagpapatuloy sa operasyon? Because based on the 2023 AFS, 125,000 ang paid up capital pero 23 million ang sales.
0: Your Honor, if I may be given a copy po ng audited financial statements.
4: Mr. Presiding Officer, can we ask the... Okay, thank you.
0: Your Honor, saang particular year po?
4: Dyan sa Annex H ng 2024.
5: Please.
0: 2024.
4: Kita dyan yung 6.13 million na losses, pero 150 million yung sales.
0: Based po dito, may sales po sila na 150,595,605 na exempt. At may sales din po na subject to regular income tax na 169,564 pesos or a total of 150,765,259 po. And then meron po silang...
4: But in those years, my question kanya, in those years, losses, hindi po ba?
0: Tama po.
4: 6.13 million. Nakita po ba, uulitin ko lang ako kasi nag-ano yung time ko, Anika. It's the same question from my first question. Please, forgive me. Hindi ako nasagot doon sa tanong ko na ano yung dahilan ng pagkalugi kung nakikita po dyan at sino yung nagbibigay ng pondo para magpatuloy po yung operation?
0: Based po dito, marami po silang expenses. 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And based dito po sa audited financial statements, Yung kanilang operating expenses is salaries, light and water expenses, automobile, freight out, consultant expense.
4: Yes, ma'am, I'm sorry. Yung isang tanong ko po kasi kung losses, inuulit ko lang ulit yung tanong ko. Yung losses po, napapakita po ba kung sino yung nagpapaluwal?
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4: 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Nakalagay po ba dyan? Sino yung nagpopondo para magpatuloy yung operasyon?
0: Meron po sa notes.
4: Yes,
0: pwedeng
4: malaman po.
0: Let me just look at the notes.
4: Ubus na yung oras ko sa isang tanong.

0: Gusto ipakita dira kung may nag amot kay Mete, loses mo.
1: But again sir na I your honor I remember this but I cannot I don't have the other
2: document.
1: I can't see the specific but nakalagay po dun na if I remember it, sir based sa recollection ko po the company po yung sa cash nila is medyo parang may qualified opinion. And then the management will provide for the expenses po ng company considering na losses po sila.
2: Dito po ako tutuloy no. 2023 AFS ng KL 88, 23 million po yung gross sales. May 3.33 million in direct labor at bukod pa po ito sa 205,000 in salary and wages. Pwede mo bang malaman ilan ang workers or contractors behind these costs?
1: Ay, wala po, Your Honor, nakalagay dito kung
2: walang
1: ilan
2: payroll,
1: po.
2: Walang payroll, work records, proof of payment?
1: Total lang po ng lahat ng binayaran nila na salaries po. Pero yung breakdown po kung ilan, wala pong nakalagay, Your Honor.
2: Wala po doon sa alpha list of employees. May nakita po ako dito, dalawa. Kaya gusto ko humalaman eh. Bakit dalawa? Dalawa lang?
1: Wala lang po akong copy ng alpha list of employees, Your Honor.
2: I think the prosecution has a... Because this is alarming, Your Honor. You're looking at a company with 150 million sales, 6.13 million ang losses, dalawa yung empleyado?
3: I believe the good senator is referring to the general information sheets
2: yes.
3: where it's required to state how many employees.
2: Employees. That's my question. And I'm sure it's in the alpha list. I'm the chairperson of the Senate Committee on Labor, so I know this. Kasi gusto kong malaman, bakit ganun? Dalawa lang yung employees na submitted. Around 150 million ang reported sales and based on previous witnesses, nabanggit pa yung foreign transaction. Senator Risa made mention about this. Kung kaunti lang yung employee, paano po yun? Paano na-handle yung... ganitong kalaking operations.
4: We will provide the document. Then the clerk of court is directed to call it from the submitted exhibits. If you know the answer to the question, Attorney Ann, kindly answer it. Is that possible?
2: Is it possible?
1: Again, di ko po masasabi kasi wala po ako dun sa company na yon. But if ganito po, at manufacturer po siya ng...
4: You read it kanina, ma'am. Manufacturer, banana chips,
1: ng banana chips. Then parang impossible po unless naka-machine sila ng dalawang employee lang.
2: I'll take that word impossible. But can the BIR reconcile these costs with the employee? Again, Alpha List or the GIS, Forms 2316 and applicable withholding records?
1: We will submit, Your Honor. We will submit.
2: Well, tignan na lang po natin. Sige, punta ho ako doon sa 2024 AFS at ITR. Magkano po yung direct labor, salaries, and wages na reported?
1: For 2024 po, salaries and wages, meron po silang 1,227,042 pesos po based sa audited financial statements po.
2: I'm sorry, again?
1: Based po sa audited financial statements, meron po silang salaries and wages na 1,227,042 pesos po.
2: And sa foreign transactions, tugma po ba yung sales invoice, shipping records, and the logistic costs sa goods actually supplied?
1: Yun nabanggit ko po kanina pertains to salaries and wages po.
2: Opo. I know that, but I'm talking now about the foreign transactions. Tugma po ba yung sales invoices, shipping records, at logistics costs sa goods actually supplied? Baka ho kasi gusto ko hong malaman, meron po bang missing records na kailangan po nilang i-produce para masuportahan po ito?
1: Meron lang po kasi ako, Your Honor, apologies, is the audited financial statement and the copy of the annual income tax return. But the invoices po and other supporting documents, wala po. But may audit na po ang company na ito, and the revenue officers will have to check the supporting documents po na sa lahat po ng line item ng expenses po nila, Your Honor.
2: Salamat po. And just in closing, again, I'm really interested and was surprised to find out that there are only two employees. Kasi in 2023, wala. Or 2024, yung wala. 2025, nagkaroon ng dalawa. If I'm not mistaken, no? Nagkaroon ng dalawang employees. So, we wanted to test whether or not the reported sales and foreign dealings are supported by an identifiable workforce, suppliers, and actual production or training activity. Kasi yung small workforce, kayo na ho yung sa bibig nyo nang galing, parang impossible to be consistent with the outsourcing or automation. And again, the question 6, the documented explanation, and does not presume, I'm not saying, I'm presuming this is a fictitious operation. It's just alarming. Thank you, Madam Witness. Thank you.
1: Thank you, Mr. We'll take note of that.
4: Senator Judge Pangilinan is recognized.
5: Thank you, Mr. Presiding Officer. Before I proceed with my questions, can we just administrative matters
4: yes,
5: to save on time so that it doesn't be charged, it isn't charged to my time. Could the witness prepare the following documents? The audited financial statements of GenCorp 2023 and 2024. This is attached to the, if I understand it correctly, no, the income tax, corporate income tax, no? And then the other one is the annual income tax returns of spouses Manses and Sara Duterte. This is for 2022, 2023, 2024, and 2025. See, when you're ready with it, ma'am, I can start.
1: Okay.
4: What document do you have with you now available? Attorney?
1: Wala po, Your Honor. It's
4: wala pa?
1: All with
4: them. It's not part of the table or summary you have?
1: dito po sa table summaries includes only the
4: totals.
1: Some portions of the annual income tax returns.
4: Assisting counsels, kindly help out Attorney Ann.
1: GenCorp.
5: GenCorp. 2023 and 2024, and the annual income tax returns 2022, 2023, 2024, and 2025 of spouses Sara and you have it.
1: The GenCorp pop, yes, pop.
5: And the
1: spouses pop.
5: You have it,
1: yes, sir.
5: Okay.
1: Your Honor.
5: Yes. Okay. Thank you. You submitted records, BIR records, for Gen, spouses muna. Sabi nyo sa kanilang annual income tax, can you confirm, cash on hand and in bank was 2022 was 21 million?
1: 2020. For as of December 31, 2022 po, meron po silang cash na 21,234,980 pesos po.
5: And then in 2023, do you confirm it was 28,971,725 cash on hand in their annual income tax return?
1: As of December 31, 2023, 28,971,725 pesos po.
5: And then in 2024, again, sa kanilang income tax returns, mag-asawa, 15 million cash on hand and in bank. 15,525,209.
1: 15,525,209. 25,209 pesos po for 2024.
5: And finally, sa 2025 annual income tax return, cash on hand and in bank, they reported, the spouses, 13,804,540.
1: Tama po.
5: Okay. Bakit? Can you explain, since you answered questions on SALN, would you, in your SALN, identify cash on hand?
1: In my SALN po?
5: Yes, your SALN.
1: Yes po.
5: Okay, so you put cash on hand.
1: Yes po, yun po yung turo sa amin sa BIR.
5: And they put in their annual income tax return cash on hand. Sila, yung spouses, or in bank?
1: Sa audited financial yes. statements po. Yes,
5: yes
1: po.
5: Yeah, that's a diba, heading.
1: Separate line.
5: So, dito sa financial annual income tax returns, meron silang cash on hand. Pero sa kanilang SALN, nung yung testigo, walang nakalagay, undeclared ang cash on hand. Ang nilagay nila, liquid assets. Other various assets. At even yung nilagay nila doon, mas maliit kesa sa cash on hand. Would that be a concern for the BIR? I mean, on its face.
1: Sa BIR po kasi,
5: Kasi ang SALN, yan ang ginagamit na basehan para sa ano ang assets and net worth mo, di ba? Yung income tax returns, dyan nakalagay din kung ano yung income mo at yung financial statement mo, di ba? Yung audit AFS, audited financial statement.
1: Tama po.
5: Okay. So, should that be a concern for BIR na iba ang naka-report cash on hand dito pero dito walang nakadeklarang cash on hand or kung meron mang naka-various amounts eh, maliit kumpara dun sa annual financial statements?
1: Para po sa BIR, ang aming directive is to check and make sure that all taxpayers reports their income and lahat po ng taxes on that are paid. Kung may mga discrepancies on cash and hindi po ito ma-reconcile, then it can be presumed na income unless supportahan or substantiate ng taxpayer.
5: Okay.
1: So kung ganun po, baka ma-issuean po ng deficiency taxes.
5: Okay. So maliwanag may concern. Now, just one quick question. Sabi nyo kanina, salaries and wages ng Cali 88, 1,200,000?
1: Base po kanina, yes.
5: Is that for a year?
1: For 1 year po.
5: So that's 97,000 pesos a month for 13 months, kung may 13-month pay, tama ba?
1: If you divided by 13, Your Honor, wala po akong calculator.
5: Wala pang bonus, wala pang ano.
0: Okay, doon gets sa tumatag palamati. 3 minuto sa kaligad sa tak ng alas 2, yari ng SMOA, resulta sa Small Town Lottery sa probinsya sang Iloilo. 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
7: Tatak RMN.
0: 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Balikan tang impeachment court.
8: Taxes.
1: Di na, again, Your Honor, I think that the law on contracts will apply yung object, cost, and the...
8: From the eyes of the BIR. From the eyes of the BIR.
1: From the eyes of the BIR...
8: Walang transfer na nangyari.
1: Hindi ko po masasabi, Your Honor. Because, again, yung validity ng transfer depend, yung law on contracts, I think, will apply. But the taxes on sa transaction na yun, yun po yung concern ng BIR, Your Honor.
8: Alright. Eh, pagdating naman sa ownership, in the eyes of the BIR, nasa dating owner pa ba itong kumpanya na ito? 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
8: Correct.
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8: Tama? 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
8: 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Kali 88, no? Ang declared sales niya is 208 pero ang remittance na nakita namin sa AMLAC about 700 million. Ano ang posible, in your opinion, na itong 700, anong posibleng account ito? O anong, paano nagkaroon ng remittance sa 700 pero ang sales niya ay 200? Ano yung mga possibilities?
1: Sa mga possibilities po,
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1: Apologies, Your Honor, hindi ko po masabi, but this should have been declared in the audited financial statements. Dahil sa audited financial statement, nandito yung cash flow statement wherein dapat lahat ng galaw ng cash ng isang company ay nakalagay. So, any inflow na na-receive ng company should have been declared in the audited financial statement. As to those na outside or hindi na-declare sa audited financial statement, marami pong possibilities but hindi ko rin po masasabi, Your Honor.
8: Kung ganito yung scenario, candidate ba itong Cali 88 for a letter of authority para tignan ng Bureau?
1: In fact, Your Honor, meron na pong letter of authority.
8: Ah, so meron na siyang letter of authority. So inimbestigahan na itong company na ito.
1: Yes, Your Honor.
8: And if ever found na hindi din na-clearing sales, ano yung mga penalties?
1: Yung under declaration po ng sales, magkakaroon po tayo, magkocompute po tayo dito ng deficiency taxes po. Meron po kasing civil and meron criminal cases. So sa civil, dito po papasok yung mga deficiency taxes na dapat pumbayaran. At kapag napatunayan na may tax evasion man, then dito po papasok po yung sa criminal case.
8: Alright. Thank you, Mr. Presiding Officer.
9: Thank you, Mr. Senate President. Senator Judge Lacson is recognized. You may proceed, sir. You have 2 minutes.
10: Thank you, Mr. Presiding Officer. Good afternoon, Attorney Ann.
1: Good afternoon, Your Honor.
10: Doon po ako sa minimum corporate income tax. 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
10: yun po yung MCIT.
1: Yun po yung MCIT or the minimum corporate Opo. Income tax.
10: I'm just wondering kung ito yung in-avail ng GenCorp kasi doon sa 2025, tinignan ko yung taxpayers profile ng GenCorp. 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Yung kanilang tax credit 1.5 million. Ang tax paid 777,093. 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Yung bang may 5 million na authorized capital stock tapos merong sales na 520 million, hindi po ba unusual yun?
1: Yung, Your Honor, yung authorized capital stock po pertains to the number of shares na pwedeng i-issue Ibenta, ng isang corporation. Issue,
10: Maximum.
1: And that's the maximum, Your Honor. And then ngayon, yung sa sales naman po, ito po yung benta ng isang taxpayer sa isang particular year.
10: Yes.
1: So kung mabenta po talaga siya at maganda ang kanyang business,
10: okay.
1: That's a possibility.
10: Dahil nasa BIR kayo, yung taxation. Kasi, ay sorry. Okay. 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Para ma-compute ko lang.
1: Ay, yung breakdown, Your Honor?
10: Yes, kung tatama yung 2% do sa computation ng MCIT. 2% of total gross income from the total sales minus or i-deduct yung cost of goods sold. Kung meron kayong data, gusto ko lang i-countercheck kung tatama sa 2% for purposes of tax payment.
1: 2025. Your Honor, can I use my own, the file copy, BIR file copy?
10: Yes, thank you.
1: Instead.
4: You may, Attorney.
1: Thank you, Pop.
10: Habang naghahanap kayo, maski mag-declare ng loss, di ba, maski losing yung kumpanya, magbabayad pa rin ng 2%, di po ba?
1: Maski yes,
10: loss.
1: Whichever is higher po
10: yes.
1: Kasi.
10: Okay.

0: Mm, on the spot eh. 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Tignan mo ito mga bulubod line eh. Actually, may calculator siya sa... Ba mo, figures ng ginasuryanta eh.
1: Nila is, kapag pa 2% is 2.28.
2: Dapat.
1: Tama.
2: Dapat po ang 2%. Sumalayo po sa 777,000.
1: But the MCIT po will start on the after for on the fourth year.
2: May carryover po ito, di ba?
1: Yes.
2: Kine-credit po. Pa yun sa succeeding year kung merong extra.
1: Kapag po losses po, yes po. But again, it will start po after the fourth year of operations.
2: Anyway, sinupply ko ng information. BIR naman kayo. Bahala na po kayo.
1: Yes po. Thank you po. We'll, thank you. We'll take note of that.
3: We'll register you for round two, Senator Judge Lacson. Senator Judge Ontiveros, for round two, you may proceed when you're ready, ma'am.
4: Salamat
3: thereafter,
4: po,
3: Senator Judge Pangilinan.
4: Attorney Ann, dalawang huling tanong na lamang po. 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
1: Tama po, Your Honor.
4: Posible po?
1: Yes po.
4: Okay. And then, nabanggit nyo rin po, kani-kanina pa, or kahapon ba na, walang e-car dun sa transfer of shares ni Attorney Manases Carpio sa Cali 88 papuntang Pikimong. 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
4: 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Salamat po, Mr. Presiding Officer.
3: Thank you, Senator Judge Rizzo. Senator Judge Pangilinan is recognized.
0: Okay, lagit kay si Senator. Do second round na nila.
5: Yeah,
0: very interesting kay after
5: thank
0: this.
5: You. Again yung
0: ang forensic Gen- expert na.
5: GenCorp finance audited financial statements from 2023 and 2024. Are you ready, ma'am?
1: Yes, but
5: Attorney Ann. No?
1: Yes, for Your Honor.
5: Okay. First, yung audited financial statement, pag sinabing cash December 31, ano ibig sabihin nun? Yun yung cash sa on hand and sa banko.
1: Tama po.
5: So the company is required to declare cash in bank in
1: tama
5: its
1: po
5: audited financial statements. Okay?
1: Tama po.
5: At pag sinabi nilang ganun ang halaga at audited yan, ibig sabihin totoo yan.
1: Na-verify po ng audit ng independent certified public accountant.
5: That it is true and
1: tama
5: correct, di ba?
1: Tama.
5: Okay. So ano ang AFS ng GenCo nung 2023? Gaya ng nabanggit kanina, GenCo was in the SALN of the Vice President. 2023. Cash.
1: As of December 31, 2023, may naka-declare po sa audited financial statements na 924,695 pesos po.
5: Okay. At ano naman? 924,906. Okay. Doon sa banko, can we flash it? Yung doon sa bank documents na ating nalikom, yung banko ng GenCo would be Metrobank and Security Bank. So for 2023, ang kanyang two banks, nine accounts, 46,191,876. So kung binanggit niya 924,000 lang sa audited financial statement which they submitted to you, GenCo, they were not being truthful. If the bank records show that the ending balance in 2023 is 46 million. Tama po?
1: Mukhang it appears to be.
5: Okay. Ang laki ng pagkakaiba, 45 million plus difference ang sinasabi ng bangko at sinasabi nila sa financial statement nila na audited. In 2024, ano ang sinabi ng GenCo?
1: As of December 31, 2024, may cash po na 683,838 pesos.
5: Okay. Pero dito sa bank records ng dalawang bangko, ng Security Bank and Metro Bank na sinumite sa atin, ang total ng dalawang bangko na may 9 accounts cash in bank is 19,105,307. So again, 683,000 ang dineklara sa audited financial statement, pero yung bank records mismo ang nagsasabing 19 million ang cash on hand. So again, there, that should be, kung ganyang kalaki ang gap sa anumang kumpanya na alaman ninyo sa BIR, that should be a cause for concern, hindi ba?
1: Yes, po, Your Honor.
5: Okay. And finally, nabanggit yung Pikimong and yung Cali 88 at nagka-debate at diskusyon tungkol sa stock and transfer. No? Ang tanong dun is, since Pikimon, based on the general information sheet ng Pikimon, I'll just wrap up, 95% of Cali 88 is owned by Pikimon. Okay? Now, at yung anong nakalagay doon sa GIS na capital stock authorized, yes, napakaliit, no, because you're a accountant and you're also a, just to finalize that, mukhang maliit yung capital authorized capital stock nung Pikimon, but it was able to purchase 95% of Cali Cali 88. So that's another cause for concern that perhaps we will raise the matter in camera as to whether or not we should bring in the GIS, and other related documents of Pikimong Philippine Corporation. Just
6: paid up in 60,000.
5: Oh, there you go. The paid up capital of Pikimong is six, for the record, as of year 2024, 59,836 ang total assets. Ang paid up capital is 62,500. So that begs the question, how could they purchase 95% of Cali 88 given their GIS information? Well, again, I leave that to the BIR as a matter of concern, and of course to our senator judges. Thank you, Attorney Ann.
1: Thank you din po. Well noted po.
3: Senator Judge Villanueva.
7: Thank you, Mr. Presiding Officer, Mr. President. I have here with me, Mr. Presiding Officer, Mr. President, a copy of the GIS of KL 88 Foods Corporation 2023-2024. Wala pong empleyado. Wala akong nakalagay. 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So just for your information na Mr. President, and yung tinatanong po natin kanina, ito po yun. 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
1: Para po dito sa kanila, based sa audited financial statement po, sa note 14, these financial statements are being prepared on an ongoing concern basis because the management have undertaken to provide continuing financial support so that the company is able to pay its debt as and when they fall due. So, it's, so yun po yung na-recall
8: so the shareholders?
1: Kanina. The management or the owners, yes po.
8: The owners. Yeah, baka lang makalimutan ko ma'am, yung alpha list po ninyo, baka pwedeng makita namin para mabangga po dito sa GIS.
1: Yes, Your Honor, yung we will pong, submit ano, to this honorable court.
8: Ano ho natin. Last na lang po, no? 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There's this 11.20 million na net taxable business income sa pangalan po ni Attorney Carpio sa Annex A. May papakita po ba ng BIR yung breakdown nito, ma'am, mula po dun sa 888 Bistro, Law Practice at iba pang pinagkukunan upang matsak lang po na wala po tayong kitang na iwan at wala din po tayong salapi na nabilang ng dalawang beses?
1: Sa 2025 po, Your Honor?
8: Opo, opo. Yan dyan po yung 11.20 million na net taxable business income. Again, just to repeat the question, yung kung may nakikita po kayo dyan na breakdown mula dun sa taxable business income from 888 Bistro, Law Practice.
1: Based po dito sa audited financial statement na naka-attach po sa annual income tax return for 2025, meron po dito na breakdown from one from a law firm and one from restaurant po.
8: Okay po. Then, dun sa Annex G, tignan po natin, yung Annex G, meron pong 5.24 million na net income dun po sa binabanggit nyo, yung sa Carpio Lawyers. Ang tanong ko lang po kung general professional partnership ito, diba? 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
1: Based po sa AFS po ng Carpio Lawyers, based po sa 2025, wala pong distribution kasi nakalagay po dito partners allocation of net income but wala pong nakalagay na distribution at
8: but
1: that
8: am I correct to assume na dapat yan po yung distributive share niya, not necessarily the entire kasi mayroong general professional partnership eh, di po ba?
1: Tama po, may general professional partnership and kung ano man po yung, at may share po siya doon.
8: Yes.
1: Pag po nag-distribute po yung general professional partnership, then yung distributed share po na yan should be
8: yun
1: reflected in the annual.
8: Yun ang personal return niya. So, yes, paano po isinama sa personal return ni Attorney Carpio ang receipts at expenses ng 888 Bistro?
1: 888 Bistro po is registered as a restaurant po.
8: But may reconciliation po ba na nag-uugnay dun sa business books, withholding records, at individual return, ma'am?
1: Si Carpio Lawyers po kasi is a general professional partnership. Si Attorney Manassas R. Carpio po is a separate registered entity. Taxpayer. And meron po siyang dalawang source of income, which is yung law firm and the restaurant, Your Honor.
8: And so may reconciliation po na nag-uugnay dun po sa business books nila?
1: 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Okay. 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
1: Thank you po, Your Honor.
3: Senator Judge Lacson, to avail of second round, you may proceed, sir.
2: Thank you, Mr. Presiding Officer. Second case study, yung Cal 88. Ito rin eh, yung authorized capital, stock, 2 million. Pero yung kanilang aggregate total sales, 208 million from 2022 hanggang 2025. 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So again, not

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2: No other senator judges registered to make interjections. 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
1: Okay po, Your Honor. Thank you po.
2: Thank you po. Can I excuse the witness, Attorney Sheila?
3: Yes, Your Honor.
2: You are excused, Attorney Ann. Salamat po.
4: Happy man nga grill sa taga-BIR. Well, ang mga pilakatalol pang doon to kagina kay ginagiit sang defensa.
2: Yes, what is the pleasure of Attorney Sheila?
4: Meron si Attorney Sheila sang
3: defense. Yes, good afternoon, Your Honor. Good afternoon, Your Honors. Some preliminary matters. If the court will allow me, may I just ask that before the next intended witness be situated in this courtroom, may I be allowed to first tackle some preliminary matters in relation to this next witness, Your Honor, so that he won't be able to hear my manifestations, which could possibly cross into some potential cross-examination questions, Your Honor. Thank you.
2: Before I allow you to continue, Attorney Sheila, who will be the handling lawyer for the this witness? Honorable Ridon? I see you raising your hand, and the Honorable Jokna as well. So,
5: It is Congressman Jokna who will present. But before anything, Attorney Matib will make a manifestation.
2: This is regarding what, Attorney Aaron?
6: Regarding the marking of exhibits for the BIR, Your Honor. We request that the tax summaries attached to the October 6 letter, 2026, addressed to Honorable Gervil Luis Pro, be marked as exhibit P-Roman numeral 2-3-22-BIR and series. So this includes all the annexes, annexed summaries, and then for the certification regarding the ECAR, this will be the letter dated October 6 of 2026 addressed to the Honorable Francis Escudero, which contains annexes. We request that this be marked as Exhibit P-Roman numeral 2-3-23-BIR and series, Your Honor, to include the attachments. Thank you.
2: Clerk of Court is so directed to mark the aforementioned exhibits at the appropriate time. So ordered.
3: Your Honor.
2: Let's wait until...
5: Yes, before Attorney Sheila, Congressman Jokna, we are yielding to him.
2: I was about to recognize him.
3: But this is in relation also, Your Honor, to the request for marking as
2: This about the
3: yes, Your Honor.
2: Yes, please, Attorney Sheila.
3: We
2: on the requested marking.
3: We also will just put on record the we will mark the documents requested as registered in the TSN as D-II-190-LOA and D-II-191, Your Honor. The proper information on these documents will just be manifested during the marking, Your Honor, for the
2: yes,
3: record. Thank you.
2: At the appropriate time, so ordered. Honorable Jokna, are you settled down?
7: Yes, Your Honor. Good afternoon.
2: Good afternoon. To listen.

0: to the manifestation prior to the calling of the witness by Attorney Sheila. Attorney Sheila, you may proceed with your manifestation, ma'am.
1: Thank you, Your Honor. Good afternoon again, Your Honors. Good afternoon to the Honorable Congressman Jocno. The witness is, may I inquire if the witness is around, Your Honor?
0: In the holding room, I believe.
1: Thank you, Your Honor. We understand that after the BIR witness,
0: he was earlier at the hall, but the chair instructed him to be brought back to the holding room.
1: We understand that, Your Honor. Okay. Thank you.
0: You may proceed.
1: We understand that the next intended witness would be a supposed financial forensic analyst by the name of Mr. Attorney Nathaniel Alexander B. Cabrera, CPA, Your Honor. And this was contained in the manifestation that we just received over the weekend, specifically on Saturday, dated October 3, 2026, at around past 8 p.m., Your Honor. And along with the manifestation, we also received what appears to be a supposed forensic report on Vice President Sara Duterte and spouse's financial, corporate property, and related records. This was marked as Annex A of the manifestation dated October 3, 2026. However, Your Honor, it would seem that from the introduction in Annex A, it says here, and I will quote, this is the second paragraph on page 1 of Annex A of that manifestation. The work performed involved analyzing documents that were made available to the undersigned pursuant to the subpoenas issued by the Senate Impeachment Court. And I will stop there. Now, I recall yesterday in the exchange between the prosecution and the defense that this court explicitly said that it has not issued any subpoena to this particular witness, and neither has it issued any subpoena duces tecum or any authority for this witness to be handed over certain documents or specific documents, especially documents containing confidential data of the respondent and the entities mentioned in this report, as well as the respondent's spouse. And so I am at a loss why this report now contains a statement that the work that he purportedly performed involved on his part analyzing some documents that were made available to him pursuant to the subpoenas issued by the Senate Impeachment Court. May I inquire from the Honorable Court if this statement is factually true? That specifically, that part where this witness appears to claim that there were documents made available to him pursuant to the subpoenas issued by the Senate Impeachment Court, which includes, now I will now read the rest of this paragraph, such as the VP Salen for the years 2022 to 2025 reports from AMLAC, the income tax returns filed by the VP and her spouse, the bank statements and bank records, investments they made, the financial statements of corporations they have an interest, and documents filed by the corporations with the SEC. And there's a certain qualitilia at the last sentence. Accordingly, this report did not use documents in the possession of the respondent and her spouse, which naturally would be an obvious situation, because definitely the respondent did not, does not, and will never consent to any information sharing of any of her confidential data with this stranger, Your Honor. So now, since this court, as of yesterday, has stated for the record that it has not yet issued any subpoena to this witness, then what authority does this witness have to hold or to be handed over confidential data that even this court had ordered several times to be redacted, Your Honor.
0: Honorable Jokno, can you comment?
2: Thank you, Your Honor. In the first place, I would like to correct the good defense counsel. It's not a supposed forensic report. It is a forensic report. The person is not a stranger. His name is Attorney Alexander B. Cabrera. A subpoena, Your Honor, for the witness to testify is simply an order for the witness to appear before this honorable court. That's why I don't know where the argument is coming from. Because as we will show when we present this witness, he has been properly engaged by the prosecution and given the authority to examine those documents. Now, the defense has repeatedly been saying that these matters are confidential. I would like to correct again the defense because these matters have been allowed by the Honorable Court. Matagal ko na pong sinasabi na hindi confidential ang katotohanan. At alam naman po natin na pinayagan ni presiding officer yung BIR records, pinayagan ni presiding officer ang anti-money laundering records, pinayagan ni presiding officer ang mga bank records, insurance company records. Ano po ang pinagsasabi nilang confidential? So I hope that we will be allowed to call the witness, put him on the stand, and they may, if you want, cross-examine him.
1: May I be allowed to respond, Your Honor? I think it's important for the defense to be given the opportunity to respond to this.
0: Yes, of course, Attorney Shirley. You may respond.
1: From the Honorable Congressman Jokno. For the record, and first of all, the forensic report, the alleged or the supposed forensic report, and the defense will continue to use that term in respect of this supposed document entitled forensic report. The prosecution cannot just claim that this is indeed a forensic report, given that there is no doubt that this witness has yet to undergo any examination, or that this witness or the documents that he intends to testify on and identify before this court have yet to be admitted by this honorable court. Now, as to the stranger, Your Honor, that was in relation, of course, that this witness is a stranger to the respondent, Your Honor. I did, in fact, refer to Attorney Cabrera by his name, if the gentleman would remember, at the start of my manifestation. But again, I find the rest of the reply and the response of the Honorable Congressman unresponsive, to be frank, Your Honor. Because my only query is that, has there been or did the court issue any subpoena to this witness? Second, Your Honor, upon whose authority did this witness able to take possession of, examine documents that are confidential by nature and protected by law? Now, as to the tagline that ang katotohanan ay hindi confidential, I understand that that's the position that has been taken over and over and over and over again by the prosecution. However, this is a trial. We do not try here rhetoric. We try here facts, Your Honor.
0: The court will no longer address the verbal calisthenics between both counsels and simply address the concern of Attorney Sheila. My reading of the second paragraph that Attorney Sheila quoted, if I may quote, the work performed involved analyzing documents that were made available to the undersigned pursuant to the subpoenas issued by the Senate Impeachment Court. Does not mean that we issued subpoenas for documents to be given to him. It was pursuant to the subpoenas issued by the court for the documents to be produced before the impeachment court and furnished the parties. So to answer Attorney Sheila, the lead counsel for the respondent, no special subpoena was issued for documents to be produced and furnished, Attorney Cabrera. And as regards her other concerns, only Attorney Cabrera would be able to answer them through the direct how, if at all, and I expect, actually, the Honorable Jokno to establish the chain of custody of the documents, if any, that Attorney Cabrera used from the documents subpoenaed by the court and furnished the parties under certain conditions. That would be the proper subject matter of direct, and I don't think Attorney Honorable Jokno should respond in behalf of Attorney Alexander Cabrera.
1: Thank you for that clarity, Your Honor.
0: Yes, ma'am.
1: In fact, Your Honor, that was also one of the interpretations that we contemplated earlier as to this portion of the second paragraph of Annex A of that manifestation, Your Honor. However, we still ask this question, Your Honor, because now it is confirmed by this court that no subpoena was ever issued to this particular witness. So we will just put that on record that the defense and the respondent now take note of that confirmation that there was no such subpoena issued to this respondent. Second, Your Honor, we also ask, or the reason why we ask is that we just want to have a formal confirmation from the prosecution that they were the ones who actually indeed provided this witness with all this confidential data so that it also is entered into the records, Your Honor.
0: Would you like to respond now or at the appropriate time during your direct, Honorable Jokno?
2: I will respond now and also later, if Your Honor's please.
0: You may do so.
2: I'm sure Attorney Sheila and the other members of both the prosecution and the defense are aware that when one side in a court case engages an expert, naturally, Your Honor, they must provide that expert with the information that is necessary for that expert to come up with findings. And it is no different in this case than it is in ordinary criminal or civil cases. We engaged an expert. We provided that expert with documents that we were able to gather through subpoenas that were issued by this honorable court. As to the matter of being allegedly confidential, I believe this has already been repeatedly ruled upon by the court that the BIA records, AMLA, etc., are available for inspection by the members of the court and by the parties. That's all, Your Honor.
1: Your Honor, just one
0: before Attorney Sheila proceeds, the third paragraph of the manifestation of the counsel of the panel of prosecutors states that no subpoena is necessary as the prosecution undertakes to invite and secure Attorney Cabrera's appearance at the appropriate hearing.
1: That's precisely the reason why we also wanted to ask this honorable court for that clarification, Your Honor. Now, in response to the Honorable Jokno, yes, we are aware that one has to provide or that the party has to provide its witnesses with relevant documents, Your Honor. However, we're not just dealing here with ordinary documents. Again, I hope the prosecution, I'm sure the prosecution understands that since we have a recorded objection, a continuing objection to the disclosure of all these data, then the prosecution must also expect that we will raise this at every opportune time to maintain that objection and to be consistent with that position, even as we also understand that their position is totally disparate from our position, Your Honor. But again, for the record, I will just read a portion of the memorandum from the Acting Executive Secretary to the Commissioner of the Bureau of Internal Revenue, Charlito Martin R. Mendoza, Your Honor. Through Acting Secretary Frederick Digo of the Department of Finance, this is dated July 29, 2026, in response to the subpoena issued by this court. Just for the record, so that the public will also understand where the respondent and the defense are coming from.
0: You may do
1: it,
0: so.
1: It says here that pursuant to the subpoena Duces Tecum dated July 21, 2026, issued by the Senate Impeachment Court in the matter of impeachment trial of Vice President Sara Zimmerman Duterte, case number 004-2026, and section 71 of the National Internal Revenue Code of 1997 as amended, you are hereby authorized to allow the inspection of and furnish the Senate Impeachment Court with one original or certified true copy accompanied by electronic copies of the following records, quote, that were enumerated in this memorandum. Now, it's clear to us, to the defense and the respondent, that the authority given is only for the inspection of and the submission of the enumerated documents in this memorandum to the Senate Impeachment Court and not to any third party, Your Honor. I know that we will not meet on this matter with the prosecution, but just for the record, Your Honor. Thank you.
0: Duly noted, Attorney Sheila. However, Chair would also like to place on record for the sake of fairness that whether or not you will pursue or persist with presenting a witness, the defense also intended in the pretrial order to present its own forensic expert, and the Chair will be applying the same ruling to the forensic experts to be presented by the respondent, given that lawyers in general are allowed to seek the assistance of either lawyers, investigators, or non-lawyers, furnished evidence that they have, and if at all subject to that limited access, be furnished copies of whatever pieces of evidence they legally obtain in accordance with the ruling of the court. Again, this ruling will apply also to the forensic experts that the respondent may present should they decide to do so at the time they present their evidence in chief. Can you proceed to call the witness, Attorney Sheila?
1: That is correct, Your Honor. I now turn over the Who will handle examination. It's going to be Attorney Christine Ferrer, Your Honor. Thank you.
0: I was kind of expecting that, actually, because she's been gone for a while.
1: Yes, Your Honor. We will just arrange her apple box.
0: Kindly assist Attorney Christine with the apple box. The secretary, the OSA is kindly directed to do so.
2: While that is being done, Your Honor.
0: Can we call the witness, Attorney Alexander Cabrera? Can you situate him to the witness stand? The clerk of court is so directed.
3: Same appearance, Your Honor.

0: Kindly situate Attorney Alexander Cabrera to the witness stand. The clerk of court is directed to administer the oath to Attorney Cabrera.
1: Sir, kindly raise your right hand, please. You, Alexander B. Cabrera, do swear that the evidence you shall give in the case now pending between the Philippines and Vice President Cyrus Zimmerman Duterte shall be the truth, the whole truth, and nothing but the truth. So help me God.
0: Kindly answer through the microphone, Attorney Cabrera. Kindly answer in the affirmative through the microphone, Attorney Cabrera, with respect to the oath. For the record.
2: I do.
0: Thank you, sir. How do we refer to you, Alex, or what would be your, how are you usually called?
2: Alex, sir.
0: Attorney Alex, naunawaan po ba niyo inyong pinanumpaan, kaugnay sa pagbibigay niyo ng inyong testimonya ngayong araw na ito at malamang sa darating pang Lunes muli. Naunawaan niyo po ba yan?
2: Naunawaan ko po, Mr. Presiding.
0: Salamat po.
2: Salamat din.
0: Kindly make your offer, Attorney, the Honorable Chell.
3: Your Honor, before the counsel will make his offer, we would like to ask this court to implement the same policy, Your Honor, with regard to the flashing of documents or displaying of documents, particularly on the tax returns, Your Honors. Your Honor, the SALN, the bank documents, Your Honor, and the AMLC or the AMLC documents, Your Honor, that all of these documents while being provided to the members of this honorable court, these documents should not be flashed on screen by reason of their confidentiality under relevant laws, Your Honor, and of course the objection of the defense counsel, Your Honor.
0: The chair already gave instructions that if relevant BIR documents will be flashed, I believe you will highlight certain entries only, Honorable Jokna, correct?
4: Yes, Your Honor, if we will show
0: to blur the rest and simply show in legible form the highlighted portion.
4: Yes, Your Honor.
0: In accordance with the ruling of the chair in regard to that matter. However, insofar as tables, summaries, or other documents that Attorney Cabrera made himself, these may be flashed on the screen as these are not part of the submissions covered by any of the confidentiality laws or rules prevailing.
3: Your Honor.
0: Yes, Attorney Christine.
3: That
0: else?
3: Would also include bank statements as well as AMLC reports, Your Honor.
0: Actual AMLC reports, yes, but not the summaries and tallies based on them.
3: Is that
0: clear, Honorable Jokno?
4: Well, Your Honor, please, perhaps we can cross that bridge when we get there.
0: Yes, we will.
4: Before I show any slides that may be objected to, I will ask permission of the Honorable Court, and perhaps at that time the proper objection can be made and we can discuss it then.
0: Yes, and subject to that guideline, as practiced before, Honorable Jokno, kindly ask the assistance of your fellow co-counsels or assistants to kindly prepare the hard copy of what of your planned showing, so that it can be, with facility, distributed to the senator, judges, and opposing party for their ready reference.
4: Yes, we will do that.
0: Similar to what was done by Attorney Irwin.
4: Thank you, Your Honor.
0: But these are still preliminaries. So kindly make your offer, Honorable Jokno.
4: Thank you, Your Honors. Ang aming testigo po ay Certified Public Accountant o CPA at abogado na sanay sa pag-conduct ng financial audits, reviews at investigations. Inaalok po namin ang kanyang testimonya bilang expert at para patunayan ang mga sumusunod. Una po, na qualified siya to follow the money and reconcile the financial records. The witness possesses the education, professional qualifications, specialized training, experience and technical expertise necessary to examine financial records, trace transactions, reconcile income and assets, analyze financial relationships, and identify material discrepancies among financial documents. Sa madaling salita, Your Honors, expertise po niya ang sundan ang pera. Number two, He examined the respondent's statements of assets, liabilities, and net worth or saliens, income tax returns, and other tax records, bank records, anti-money laundering reports, corporate documents, audited financial statements, and other subpoenaed official or publicly available records. 3, he used recognized financial and accounting methods to test whether these records reconcile. The witness applies recognized methods of financial analysis, reconciliation, transaction tracing, and accounting analysis to compare the respondent's documented income and sources of funds against her assets, financial transactions, investments, and business interests. 4, based on the foregoing, the witness arrived at the following conclusions. 1, Vice President Sara Duterte Sal-N for the years 2022, 2023, 2024, and 2025 were untruthful with a substantial amount of assets belonging to the respondent and spouse found to be unreported. 2, Vice President Sara Duterte, during her vice presidency, continued to participate in various businesses. 3, her unexplained wealth, based only on the limited documents examined, excluding documents in the possession of Vice President Sara and spouse, amount to 818.87 million pesos. 4, the above-mentioned infringements, which happened in 2022, 2023, 2024, and 2025, established a pattern of constitutional violations year on year. And 5, apart from the Constitution, other laws were violated or may have been violated, such as the National Internal Revenue Code, Republic Act 1379, Republic Act 6713, Republic Act 3019, Republic Act 12009, Securities and Regulations Code Rules, and Commission Audit Rules. We will establish, Your Honor, ng aming testigo ay mapagkakatiwalaan dahil siya ay may integridad. Hindi po siya yung tipong expert na pinulot lang kung saan-saan. His credentials and trustworthiness are, in our view, impeccable. Ito po ang magiging ambag ng expert witness na ito. The other witnesses in this article presented the underlying records. Sal-N, corporate records from the SEC, records for firearms from the Philippine National Police, records of the Anti-Money Laundering Council, banks and insurance companies, and the Bureau of Internal Revenue. Attorney Cabrera will connect the dots and provide this court with the big picture. That is all for the offer, Your Honor.
0: Comment, Attorney Christine?
3: Subject to cross-examination.
0: You may proceed with your direct examination, Honorable Jokno. The offer as well as the comment subject to cross or jury noted.
4: First of all, before I proceed, if Your Honor, please may the witness be allowed to bring with him and when necessary refer to the documents that he will be identifying before this honorable court, as well as his notes, as far as the witness stand is concerned, Your Honor.
0: Continuing authority is given to Attorney Cabrera, Attorney Alex, to look at his notes, and as he very well knows, to make it known that he is referring to his notes without need of permission from the presiding officer. Continuing authority is also given to assisting counsels from both sides to approach the witness at any time to either assist him or view whatever documents he is looking at for the reference of the handling lawyers, either on direct or on cross. You may proceed, that Honorable Jokno.
4: Oh, just one more administrative matter before we begin, Your Honor. May I also ask that a member of his team, who is also a certified public accountant, if necessary, be allowed to assist him in looking for documents as needed during the direct or cross-examination.
0: May we ask what his name is and where he or she is right now so that the court can identify her?
4: The nickname, sir, is Ace, Your Honor. His name is Mr.
0: So is Ace in the first gallery Vargas. Or... He may be seated in the first gallery, similar to what we did with Attorney Ann of the BIR, who assisted the witness. You were there on the side, Honorable Jokno, and saw it.
4: Thank you.
0: So you can situate Ace there perhaps. Yes, Attorney Christine?
3: Your Honor, yes, we agree to that. We have no objection to that, provided that this assistant, Your Honor, will just hand over the documents, will not talk to the witness, and will not also point or guide the witness as to what documents to identify, Your Honor.
4: Understood, Your Honor.
0: Understood, but in any case, whatever actions the assistant would make, who is not testifying, may be placed on the record by either of the parties or the court itself. Kindly situate Mr. Ace. The documents are with him or in the long table behind you. Those are the documents?
4: They are in the possession of the tech booth, Your Honor, please.
0: In the tech booth?
4: And also with the witness. He has a copy of the
0: USB. So you may situate Mr. Ace, perhaps in the first gallery, behind the witness.
4: May I proceed, Your Honor?
0: Anything else?
3: Your Honor, by the way, Your Honor, may we ask if these documents came from the witness, Your Honor?
0: Which ones?
3: The ones behind him, Your Honor.
0: The ones with the Ace. At the proper time, Attorney Christine, we will get there.
3: Okay, Your Honor.
0: Honorable Jokno, you may proceed with your direct examination.
4: Just one final manifestation, Your Honor. The documents that are there are the marked exhibits, Your Honor, that the witness may need to refer to.
0: Then let's respond to the query of Attorney Christine. The documents with Mr. Ace, are those documents also documents coming from Attorney Cabrera? Honorable Jokno?
4: Yes, Your Honor, those are.
0: So they're also from him, but he did not bring everything with him on the witness stand.
4: It would be impossible for him to bring them all, Your Honor, because of the voluminous nature.
0: Okay.
4: However, he does have with him a copy of the USP, which was also submitted to this honorable court.
0: Okay. Duly noted, you may proceed.
4: Magandang hapon.
0: Finally, Honorable Jokno.
4: Yes, Your Honor. Magandang hapon po, Attorney Alexander Cabrera.
2: Magandang hapon din po, Counselor Shea.
4: For the record, please state your name, age, citizenship, and professions.
2: Ako po si Alexander B. Cabrera. I'm a lawyer and an accountant, CPA. Ako po ay Pilipino.
4: Simulan po natin ang ating kwentuhan sa inyong educational background. Saan po kayo nag-high school?
2: Ako po ay nag-high school sa Our Lady of Peace School, Antipolo, Rizal.
4: At saan po kayo naman nag-aral ng kolehiyo?
2: Ako po ay nag-aral ng kolehiyo sa Philippine School of Business Administration in Quezon City.
4: Bakit po naman ninyo pinili ang PSBA or Philippine School of Business and Accountancy?
2: Nung ako po yung namimili ng paaralan, ang PSBA po ay isa po sa mga pinakatanyag na accounting school. At ang isang mahalagang dahilan din po ay isang sakay lang po ang PSBA galing po sa Antipolo Simbahan. 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
2: Bachelor of Science in Business Administration and Accountancy po.
4: At kailan po kayo nagtapos sa kolehiyong iyon?
2: 1986 po.
4: 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Kailan po kayo nag-board exam as best as you can recall?
2: 1987 po.
4: At kailan po kayo nanumpa bilang CPA, as best as you can recall?
2: 1988 po.
4: Could you kindly tell the Honorable Court how you started out as a young certified public accountant?
2: Pumasok po ako noon sa Joaquin Cunanan and Company. Ngayon po ang bago niya pong pangalan ay Isla Lipana and Company. Pumasok po ako bilang isang staff auditor. Yan po yung entry level.
4: Magkano po yung inyong starting salary as a staff auditor, if I may?
2: Apo, 2,375 po.
4: At hanggang kailan kayo nagtrabaho sa Isla Lipana and Company?
2: Hanggang 2025 po. 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
2: 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Galing po ng isang staff auditor, ako po ay naging isang senior associate sa tax department po. Bago po naging manager, senior manager, bago po naging partner, managing partner po ng tax, bago po naging vice chairman ng firm, at naging chairman po ng firm.
4: At ilan naman pong taon na itong Isla Lipana and Company, if you know?
2: Opo, 104 years old na po ang Isla Lipana and Company.
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4: Para din po sa mga nanonood, ano pong klaseng firm ang Isla Lipana and Company?
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4: Sabi po ninyo kanina na kayo ay CPA pero abogado din. First question lang po, saan po kayo nag-aral ng abogasiya?
2: Sa Ateneo Law School po.
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2: 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But ng gabi.
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2: 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Wala pong pang-estudyante or special program po for working students.
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2: 1994 po.
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2: Juris Doctor degree po.
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4: 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You said you entered that firm as a staff auditor. Generally po, anong ginagawa ng isang auditor sa firm na ganyan?
2: Ang auditor po ay nagkakandak po ng audit, ng external audit. 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
2: Opo, required po kasi itong financial statements na mag-support po sa income tax return. At sinasubmit din po ito sa Securities and Exchange Commission. 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
4: Thank you, sir. What kinds of opinions, if any, do auditors give?
2: Well, yung una po, yung clean opinion po. Ang ibig sabihin po ng clean opinion is yung financial statements are fairly stated in all general respects. Yung isa po ay qualified opinion, which means may problema po yung financial statements. Either meron pong hindi nakita yung auditor, at yung hindi niya po nakita ay material. 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Ang tawag po dyan ay disclaimer of opinion.
4: Thank you. 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
4: 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What other kinds of audits are there, if any?
2: Meron pong special audits, which is based on agreed upon procedures. 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
4: Maraming salamat po. Let's talk about your training first. What additional training, if any, did you undergo at Isla Lipano & Company in conducting these regular and forensic audits and the other audit-related services that you mentioned?
2: Opo, sa firm po kasi marami po kaming training, hindi po mabilang po. Ano po. 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
4: Then let me ask you, what work experience did you have, if any, in conducting these audits that you mentioned?
2: Samot-samot po eh. 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
2: 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At yung una ko pong business school na pinag-trainingan ay Harvard Business School po on leadership po and management.
4: Para po sa mga nanonood, ano po ang Harvard Business School?
2: Ang Harvard Business School po ay isa po sa mga top international business schools. 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
4: Aside from your training at the Harvard Business School, what other schools abroad, if any, did you attend?
2: Opo, nag-aral din po ako sa Wharton Business School po.
4: Pero, ano naman po ang Wharton Business School?
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4: 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Ilang taon na po kayo CPA lawyer?
2: So 1995 po ako naging lawyer, so mga 30 years na po. Or 31 po, sama nyo po yung ngayon po.
4: Move on na po tayo, Attorney Cabrera. 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What management organizations, if any, do you belong to?
2: Isa po na ay Management Association of the Philippines, kung saan po ako po ay naging dating Vice President. Justice Reform Initiative po, kung saan po ako po ay Chairman. Integrity Initiative po, kung saan po ako ay naging dating Chairman. Member din po ako ng AFP Multisectoral Governance Committee po. Meron pa po mga iba.
4: Sige po. Babalikan po natin yung ibang mga nabanggit ninyo. Familiar po ba kayo sa Roman Catholic Archdiocese of Manila?
2: Opo.
4: And why are you familiar with this organization?
2: Dahil member po ako ng finance board ng ARCAM Archdiocese of Manila po.
4: And very briefly, anong ginagawa ninyo po bilang member ng finance board ng ARCAM, as you mentioned it?
2: Kami po yung nag-oversee po ng fiscal operations po ng ARCAM at nag-a-advise po kung paano pagandahin ng governance. Kasama na rin po dito yung pagbantay po sa kanya pong mga economic assets po.
4: Now, what involvement, if any, have you had in any educational organization, sir?
2: Ako po ay advisor po ng Philippine Business for Education.
4: How about the Second Congressional Commission on Education, o yung tinatawag pong EDCOM 2? What involvement, if any, have you had with that commission?
2: Opo, yung sa PBID po, yung sa, ang layunin niya po ay lutasin po ang education crisis natin sa ating bansa. Yung PBID po ang isa po sa mga principal advocates po na mangyari po ang educational commission. So ako po ay member po ng standing committee on higher education po sa EDCOM 2.
4: Sige po, move on na po tayo at pag-usapan natin yung inyong mga awards kung meron man. What awards, Attorney Cabrera, have you received as a CPA lawyer?
2: Ako po yung nagkaroon po ng award ng Young Achiever in Public Practice. Binigay po ng PICPA.
4: Ano po, I'm sorry to interrupt, ano po yung ibig sabihin ng PICPA?
2: PICPA po ay Philippine Institute of Certified Public Accountants po. Meron po siyang, siguro po lahat po ng mga naging member po niya, mga 20,000 na po.
4: Tayo po, mga abogado, ay mayroong Integrated Bar of the Philippines, national organization. Is the PICPA similar organization?
2: Tama po.
4: Maliban po sa nabanggit ninyong Young Achiever in Public Practice Award, what other awards, if any, have you received?
2: Nakatanggap din po ako sa kanila ng Outstanding Professional in Public Practice po sa PICPA din po. At nakatanggap po ako ng recognition sa Philippine Regulatory Commission na isa po sa 100 CPAs po. The centenarians po ang tawag po nila doon. Ito po yung mga recognizable CPAs po during the accounting professions past 100 years. Yun po.
4: What awards, if any, have you received as an alumnus of your college, sir?
2: Yeah. Nagkaroon po ako ng Outstanding Alumni Award po from PSBA.
4: At bilang CEO naman po, what awards have you received, if any?
2: Nagkaroon po ako ng recognition po as the CEO of the Year Award po ng Asian Leaders Organization.
4: Could you tell us a bit about the Asia Leaders Organization that you just mentioned?
2: Well, hinahanap niyo po sa ating bansa ang mga CEOs po na dapat pong bigyan ng recognition sa iba't ibang aspeto po ng business.
4: Pag-usapan naman po natin yung inyong karanasan bilang resource person sa mga hearing ng legislative departments, kung meron man. First, sir, what participation, if any, have you had in legislative hearings of the Senate or House of Representatives?
2: Marami po eh. Marami na po akong na-attendan na hearings po on proposed bills, lalo na po sa tax. Pero minsan po, nasa mining or nasa ibang industries po.
4: As best as you can recall, I know this is a lot of information, pero maalala po ba ninyo kung kailan kayo unang kinumbida ng Kongreso na magtestigo bilang resource person?
2: Opo, naalala ko po. 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
2: Kasi po sa isang taon, mga several times po, meron pa pong mga technical working groups. Kaya siguro po, buong experience ko po over the past 37 or isama nyo po yung 38 years ko po after retirement, less than 100 po siguro yung na-attendan ko na po.
4: Pag-usapan naman po natin ang inyong participation sa newspapers or other forms of mass media, kung meron man. What work have you done in relation to newspapers or other forms of mass media, if any?
2: Ako po yung naging columnist po sa Philippine Star for 9 years. Ang pangalan po ng column ko is As Easy as ABC po.
4: Ano po mga paksa ang tinatalakay ninyo sa column na yun?
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0: May we request the tech booth, please, to show Section 2A appearing on page 6 of the report.
1: The guy in the tech book is your tech booth, rather, is your guy, Honorable Chell, correct?
0: Yes, Your Honor.
1: Not ours?
0: No, Your Honor.
1: So any delays, mistakes would be attributable to you and not to Annika?
0: Yes, Your Honor.
1: Good. Okay, you may proceed.
0: Ayan po. 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Atty. 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
2: Ito po yung, ang tinutukoy po nito ay yung mga investments po nila. 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
0: Ngayon, punta po tayo sa Table 8 sa susunod na pahina ng report. I'm referring to page 7.

0: I believe, Your Honor, there's been a little bit delay because the architects are also trying to make sure that no personal information are being shown on the screen. Yeah, with the indulgence of the Honorable Court.
1: Please proceed. I think that's the slide you're referring to.
0: Yes, sir. Thank you, Your Honor. What does this table show, Attorney Alex, if you know?
2: Opo. Siguro po itong table na to ang nagpapakita po ng dalawang uri po ng insurance policy or payment po sa insurance policy. Yung BDO life insurance po, binabayaran po over a period of 5 years. Pero yung insurance po sa FWD, binayaran po ng one-time payment. One-time premium payment po.
0: Paki-explain nga po kung anong ibig sabihin ng one-time premium payment.
2: Opo, instead na installment po na taon-taon, parang isang bayaran lang po yung 10.6 million na binayaran po noong May 25, 2024.
0: At magkano po ang coverage nitong insurance or how much was the policy worth?
2: Opo, ito po ay, ang policy po ay 13,250,000 po.
0: Sa madaling salita, sir, bumili si Manasis Carpio ng insurance coverage worth 13.2 million pesos noong 2024 at binayaran na niya ng buo sa halagang 10.6 million pesos. Tama po ba?
2: Tama po.
0: At ito ay nakalagay na undeclared insurance. What do you mean by that?
2: Ibig sabihin po nito, hindi po ito na-declare sa kanya pong salin po.
0: Ipakita naman po natin ang table 11 sa page 8 ng inyong report. Ano naman po ang kwento dito sa table 11?
2: Ito pong table 11 ay insurance policies po na naka-dollar denominated po.
0: At meron pong nakalagay dyan. I would like to direct your attention to the third column and bottom part. I'll read it aloud. Quote, FX rate used for the single pay premium of $100,000 is peso 50.34 as of September 23, 2021 based on BAP. Ano po ang kwento ng column na ito?
2: Ito po ay dollar denominated insurance account na binayaran po ng one time 100,000. Ito po ay binayaran actually using e-pay electronic using electronically stored monetary values, pwede po itong ma-store in pesos and US dollars. Sa pagkakataon po ito, US dollar po yung pinambayad po.
0: So, para lang po sa mga nanonood, para itong GCash pero naka-dollar po.
2: Tama po.
0: Thank you. Again, this table says undeclared insurance. Undeclared po saan yan?
2: Undeclared po sa salin po.
0: More or less, sir, ilan mga insurance policy ang binili ni VP Sara at ng kanyang asawa na ayon sa inyong pag-iimbestiga ay hindi dineklara sa salin ni Vice President Sara Duterte?
2: Opo, mga 17 insurance policies.
0: Ngayon, kanina, nabanggit ninyo na, well, before I get to that, earlier you mentioned insurance and investment, you mentioned real properties. I understand you also mentioned the corporate interest or business interest of the couple as part of other personal and real properties. What other personal properties, if any, were part of that column that we are showing?
2: Opo, kasama po dito ang firearms po, ang makasaysayang barrel.
0: All right. May I manifest, Your Honor, that this is page 9 of the report of Attorney Cabrera. You also mentioned earlier that part of the third column are real properties.
1: Honorable Chel, kakampi nyo na yan, ha?
0: Could we kindly show again table 39, Your Honor? Tech booth, please. Yes. So we're now at the third column, total undeclared other personal and real properties. Yung pagdating po sa real properties, ano naman ang kwento dito?
2: Yung real properties po, sinama ko po sa report yung discussion po ng Matina Crossing Property na natalakay na po sa dito po sa proceedings po na ito. Pero hindi ko po sinama sa amounts po. 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
0: Your Honor, in accordance with the ruling of the court, I will no longer show the financial statements for 2024 and 2025 of the spouses Sara Zimmerman Duterte and Manasseh Scarpio, but may I just manifest that these are marked as the following exhibits for the 2024.

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1: 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So dito po meron po mga PPE dito, kasama po dito ang restaurant equipment and buildings po.
0: Thank you. Balik po tayo sa table 39. Again, we are still on the third column, total undeclared other personal and real properties. Focus naman po tayo sa interest in business or in corporations as you had mentioned earlier. Question, bakit niyo sinama ang business interest sa total undeclared other personal and real properties?
1: Opo, ang business interest po ay personal property din po. So dapat po siyang isama.
0: At ano pong mga businesses ang tinutukoy po ninyo?
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0: What specific businesses are you referring to, sir?
1: Kasama po dyan ang Metro City Chow at GenCorp po na kung saan po stockholder po si BP Sara. At kay Mr. Manscarpio naman po, kasama po dyan ang Calle 88, yung kanya pong Mati Ice Company at marami pa pong maliliit na iba.
0: Well, focus po muna tayo sa Metro City Chow. 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
0: Aside from the what was declared in the document you just mentioned, what other documents, if any, did you see the 20% ownership, sir?
1: Apo, dun nga po sa general information sheet po na final po ng Metro City Chow sa SEC po.
0: Maliban po doon sa GIS, meron pa bang ibang document na may nakita kayong statement of the percentage owned by the Vice President?
1: Parang dun lang po sa GIS po nakadeclare po yun.
0: Alright. How about the SALN of the Vice President?
1: Nakadeclare po dun yung mga kumpanya pero hindi po nakadeclare po yung percentage of ownership.
0: Which company are you referring to?
1: Metro City Chow po. Nakalagay lang po dun na siya po ay isang stockholder at director at incorporator. Pero hindi po nakalagay.
0: Sandali po ha, kasi para I'm sure it's been a while that you've been sitting in the chair and I just want to be clear for the record. You have mentioned three corporations, Metro City Chow Foods Corporation, GenCorp Industries, and according to you, those two are business interests of the Vice President. You've also mentioned Calle 88, that according to you is
1: owned by Attorney Scarpio.
0: Manasseh Scarpio. Balikan po natin yung nakalagay. First, to establish this, nakita, if I were to show you the SALN of the Vice President for the relevant years, 2022 to 2025, makikilala niyo naman kung...
1: Opo.
0: Yes. Your Honor, please, I would have to request a short break just so that we can get that on the screen. Because I'd just like to make sure that we are moving forward in a clear manner.

0: make coffee guys, excel, no?
1: How many minutes do you need, Honorable Chell?
0: Just about 2 to 3 minutes, Your Honor. They just have to pull it out of the Excel file.
1: Then, Chair will no longer declare recess. Let's just set it out.
2: Okay, dear Avet, 2 minutes recess, Anay, no, mga karadyuman, samtang ginaproseso karon, no, ang pagwa sang pila pagika dokumento ginapresentar iya karon, no, sang bagong witness sang prosecution, no, si Attorney Cabrera, isa ka forensic financial analyst, mga karadyuman. 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I believe though nagbalik na si Attorney Chelsea. Sige, balikan ta.
0: 23 marked as exhibit P-2-1-1-P-P-1 for the SALN as of December 31, 2024, exhibit P-2-1-1-P-P-1, and for as of December 31, 2025, exhibit P-2-1-1-R-P-1. May I request assisting counsel to show this to the witness?
3: Your Honor?
1: Yes,
3: we would like to object on the presentation of the table because it is a conclusion of fact, Your Honor. That's something that has not been proven yet before this honorable court. Not only a conclusion of fact, but also of law. So that might mislead the public, Your Honor, and take those amounts and declarations as fact. Yes, as well as the heading and the title, Your Honor.
1: If at all it will be taken down, only because it is not part of the questions, I presume, that the Honorable Jokner will propound. But if it is part of the report of the witness, we will allow it. But in the meantime, Honorable Jokner, you're referring to a different matter now, correct?
0: Yes. May I request the tech booth to take down first table 39?
1: Yes.
0: Now, Attorney Cabrera, could you kindly look at the first statement of assets, liabilities, and net worth that is before you? And I would direct your attention to the portion that states the names Metro City Chow Foods Corporation. Yes. What was declared in the SALN of Vice President Sara Duterte?
1: Honorable Jokno, if I remember, we were concerned about the tax records and some AMLAC records. But as long as the SALN is redacted insofar as the names of the minor signature, the typical redaction of a SALN are redacted so that the senator judges can follow. But are you sure that the names of the minors, if any, the addresses, are redacted in the copy that you will show, if at all?
0: Just to be sure, if you're honest, please, may I just request a minute or two to make sure that those information are redacted.
1: Without declaring a recess, again, you may make sure, while the witness is perusing the actual silence.
0: Your Honor, please, we need a little time to do the redactions so that there will be no objections on the part of the...
1: Then you may proceed with while they're doing it, and hopefully you will be able to catch up at some point.
0: Thank you, Your Honor. Would you recall the question, sir?
4: Yes, you were asking me, Councillor Shell, to look at the business interest portion in the SALN, and actually in that portion you were asking me about Metro City Chow declaration. So as I recall, it's correct. There's no percentage of ownership declared, but MetroChow has been declared as a business interest, where BP Sara indicated herself as incorporator and stockholder since 2007.
0: Could you kindly look at the next SALEN for the year 2023? And I have the same question for you, sir.
4: Yes, the same observation, Councillor Shin. Metro City Chow has been declared, and she mentioned herself as incorporator and stockholder since 2007.

0: Okay. Now, you mentioned earlier that in the GIS for Metro City Chao, you noticed that there was 20% allocated to the vice president as her share of the company. Is that right?
1: That's right, bro.
0: All right. And okay, explain nga po kung paano nyo na-compute ngayon yung kanyang business interest sa Metro City Chao.
1: It's indicated in the GIS, 20%. So 20% times the equity po appearing in the financial statements of Metro City Chao.
0: Thank you, sir. Malinaw na po yan. And let's move on and talk about the other corporation you mentioned, GenCorp Industries. What did you see, if anything, in the records about the ownership of Vice President Sara in GenCorp?
1: Opo, in the general information, in the salen po of VP Sara, in her sworn salen, GenCorp is indicated as a, she indicated that she's a stockholder of GenCorp. However, in the general information sheet filed by GenCorp with the SEC, there is no ownership of VP Sara appearing in the GIS.
0: So, paano niya ngayon na-compute yung kanyang business interest sa GenCorp kung wala nga po sa GIS at hindi rin naka-indicate yung percentage sa kanyang salen?
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0: And what figure, if any, did you use in arriving at the computation?
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0: Kindly show the right column. Please continue, sir, if you wanted to add something.
1: Opo. 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
0: Sa kabilang column naman po, nandyan ang mga shareholders ng GenCorp Industries. Could you kindly read the names of the shareholders?
1: Opo, ito po ang JTC Group of Companies na may 54.99% po. Jaime T. Cruz na 0.01% po, na obviously one share to be a director. Richie Yvette L. Cruz na 20% po. Kimberly Justin E. Cruz na may 15% po. Gurley S. De La Cruz na may 5% po. At Nathan Zachary L. Cruz na may 5% po.
0: Could you please zoom out so that we can see both columns? Request to the tech booth, but medyo lakihan lang po ng kaunti. Familiar po ba kayo, sir, sa term na interlocking shareholders or directors?
1: Apa.
0: Mm-hmm. 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
1: Interlocking directors po, dalawang kumpanya po na may mga pareho pong directors.
0: At in relation to the column that is being shown, could you please explain how that term applies if ever it does?
1: Opo, dito po sa dalawang kumpanya pong ito, lahat po ng directors dito ay interlocking po except for one person po na Cruz din po, si Nathan Zachary L. Cruz. Na, so essentially po interlocking directors kasi yung JTC Group of Companies po, pag-aari naman po ni Jaime T. Cruz. 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
0: Sa left column, sabi ninyo, essentially, the ownership is, because there are nominal stockholders, is basically rounded up 80% and 20%.
1: Tama po.
0: How about in the right column for GenCorp?
1: Sa GenCorp po, largely po ay 55, alas 55% po si JTC Group of Companies. So yung 45 po ay nakakalat po dito sa ibang mga Cruz po.
0: So babalikan ko po yung aking tanong. How did you arrive at 20% as VP Sara's share of GenCorp?
1: Opo. 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Kung titingnan nyo po yung Metro City Chow, 80-20 po. Ang isa pong paraan ng pagbasa po ng GenCorp ay 55-45. 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Sina Richie, Kimberly, Gurley at Nathan. 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
0: How would you describe the 20% that you ascribe to VP Sara's interest? Would that be on the high side or the low side?
1: Para sa akin po, yun po ay nasa low side. Yung high side po ay 45%. So sa Metro City Chow po ay 80-20. At sa GenCorp po, ang tingin ko po ay Jaime T. Cruz 55 at VP Sara 45.
0: And nabanggit natin kanina na for GenCorp, wala ang pangalan ni VP Sara sa GIS. In your professional opinion, why did GenCorp not include VP Sara in their GIS?
1: Napanood ko po yung hearing po nung isang linggo nung nag-testify po si Mayor Basti po ng City of Davao. At sinabi niya po na may kontrata po ang GenCorp doon nung 15 o naging 19 po yata. Kung si VP Sara po ay nakapangalan po sa GIS ng GenCorp, hindi po pwedeng makakuha ng kontrata ang GenCorp po sa City of Davao. Bawal po 'yon, conflict of interest po.
0: Nabanggit din natin kanina na nasa na nakalagay po kay Sasal and D.P. Sara na meron siyang, hold on. On the other hand, I would like to ask you, in your professional opinion, why did VP Sara include GenCorp in her SALN if it was not in the GIS?
1: Opo, kasi po, valuable po ang...
2: Before that, with this answer.
3: Yes, Attorney Christine?
2: It calls for an opinion, Your Honor, and that the witness is incompetent, Your Honor, to answer that question. Well, because it goes into the state of mind of VP Sara, Your Honor.
3: Honorable Chell?
0: Your Honor, that's precisely why we are presenting this witness, and given his extensive background, I believe he would be in a position to make that opinion, subject, of course, to cross-examination by the defense.
3: He was presented as an expert and may express his opinion. Attorney Christine, the objection is overruled. Witness may answer.
2: Our continuing objection on that, Your Honor.
3: So noted. With the understanding that the opinion of the witness does not in any way bind the court, and subject to how much weight each senator judge will give to the statements that Attorney Alex will be giving. By the way, Attorney Alex, I note that you call the Honorable Jokno always counselor. In the United States, perhaps, he would be a counselor, given that he's a lawyer. Pero dito po kasi pag tinawag niya siyang counselor, konsehal po yun.
1: Senator Shell, I smell.
0: Okay lang po sa akin yun, Your Honor, kung konsehal lang po tayo.
3: You may refer to him as either attorney or the Honorable Jokno, for the record. You may continue, Honorable Jokno.
0: If I may repeat the question, Your Honor, in your professional opinion, why did VP Sara include GenCorp in her SALN?
1: Honorable Jokno, the reason why I think VP Sara included GenCorp in her SALN is napaka halaga po kasi ng GenCorp. Malaki po ang value ng GenCorp.
0: Bakit nyo sinasabing malaki ang value ng GenCorp?
1: Kasi po sa loob po ng GenCorp, meron pong 5 Jollibee branches po.
0: Ano po ang naging basehan ninyo para sabihin na merong 5 Jollibee branches sa loob ng GenCorp Industries Inc.?
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0: Na ipakita po natin ang mga resibo, naka-attach po ito sa report bilang Annex C. Again, Your Honor, we will mark these documents later on together with the other documents, if I may. Let's begin with the receipts appearing on the left side of what is being shown on the screen. Ayan. May I request the tech booth to make that a little bit larger so we can read?
1: Apo.
0: Pakibasa nga po, Attorney Cabrera, yung nakalagay po dyan, the relevant portion.
1: Yeah, ito po yung resibo po ng sa Jollibee Center Point Plaza Matina Crossing Branch na nasa pangalan po ng GenCorp. So, ito po yung isa sa branches po.
0: For the record, witness is referring to the top portion of the receipt that is being shown on the screen. You are, just to be clear, Mr. Witness, you're referring to the receipt on the left, on the right, or both?
1: Both po. Both receipts po are for this branch po, Matina Crossing branch po.
0: Okay. Could you kindly show the other receipts that succeed these receipts now showing? Ano naman po yan?
1: Ito po ay resibo po ng Jollibee po sa Gaysano Mall na nasa pangalan din po ng GenCorp. So, ito po yung pangalawa.
0: Kindly show to the tech booth the next receipt. Ano naman po yan?
1: Ito naman po ay resibo po ng Jollibee sa Abrisa Mall po. So, ito po yung pangatlo.
0: Let's show the next receipt, please.
1: Ito po ay resibo ng Jollibee po sa Times Square Plaza Corner po. Ito po yung pang-apat.
0: 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Ano po yan?
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0: All right. Balik po tayo sa third column ng Table 39. 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
1: Parang hindi pa po napapaliwanag yung...
0: Sa third pa lang po tayo, hindi pa doon sa naka-red na naka-encircle.
2: Your Honor, may we ask that the table be taken down first?
3: You're done with it, Honorable Chell?
0: No, not yet, Your Honor. I was about to ask some questions about it.
3: Okay.
2: We are objecting to that to the presentation of that table, Your Honor.
3: It's part of the findings of and part of the table and summary and findings in the forensic report of the witness.
2: Yes, Your Honor, we understand, but the caption is misleading, Your Honor, because it is actually a conclusion of fact. It declares the supposed the alleged undeclared assets and declared wealth of the VP and her spouse. Perhaps the title can be taken down or edited in a way that will reflect what really was in the report. Perhaps it can provide that this is per findings of the forensic accountant and not reflected as such, Your Honor.
0: May I be heard, Your Honor?
3: Yes, Counsel. I'm reading it to him.
0: Yeah, the caption appears at the in the actual report. The caption also appears above this table. If the good counsel would prefer, we can just show the report itself. Pareho lang naman po ang laman po niyan.
3: Well, the difference, Counsel, is the phrase "unexplained wealth." It's not.
2: It can mislead the public.
3: It's not in the table, Counsel.
0: Yes, Your Honor, we will use the report itself. May I request that the tech booth show the actual report? We are referring to Table 39 on page 37. Bago po tayo pumunta doon, Attorney Cabrera.
3: So the objection is partly sustained.
0: Pakita ulit. Bakit po mahalaga yung sinasabi niyong earlier you said na mahalaga ang GenCorp Industries dahil meron po siyang limang Jollibee. Why do you say that makes it a big company?
1: Kasi po yung isa pong Jollibee branch, no, nag-check lang po kami ng available information online at ang isang Jollibee franchise po is between 35 million to 50 million. So ginamit lang po namin ito, very conservative po yung 35 million. And sinabi ko po na conservative po siya kasi po pagka nagtatayo kayo ng isang store, kailangan nyo rin po ng working capital. 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Subalit ang capital lang po ng GenCorp ay 1,250,000 po.
0: Alright. Punta naman po tayo sa Table 39. I'm showing to you what is actually in your report, which begins with the caption on top, aggregate amount of undeclared assets and unexplained wealth acquired during her vice presidency. We have discussed already the first column. We have discussed the second column. We are now on the third column, total undeclared other personal and real properties. Para matapos na po tayo sa diskusyon dyan, could you kindly, magkano po ang total undeclared other personal and real properties ni Vice President Sara at ng kanyang asawa para sa taong 2023?
1: 76,147,730 pesos po.
0: I'm sorry, I will repeat the question because I made a mistake in terms of the year. Ulitin ko lang po. Magkano po ang total undeclared other personal and real properties ni Vice President Sara Duterte at ng kanyang asawa, I'm referring here to the third column, for the year 2022?
1: 76,147 76 million, I'm sorry po. 76,147,730 pesos. 3 million, sorry po.
0: At magkano po ang total undeclared other personal and real properties ni Vice President Sara Duterte at ng kanyang asawa para sa taong 2023?
1: 3,934,560 po.
0: Magkano po ang total undeclared other personal and real properties ni Vice President Sara Duterte at ng kanyang asawa for the year 2024?
1: 52,016,994 pesos po.
0: At magkano naman po ang total undeclared other personal and real properties ni Vice President Duterte at ng kanyang asawa for the year 2025?
1: 11,397,893 pesos po.
0: So far, we have taken up or discussed the columns under undeclared assets. Yung pong total undeclared cash, total undeclared other personal and real properties. Are you still okay, Attorney Cabrera?
1: Okay,
0: would you
1: po
0: like to have the bathroom break? Or?
1: Salamat po, Honorable Shell.
0: Let's move on to the next few columns that are under the category undeclared income. Pakilaki po ulit itong table na ito. I'm referring here, Attorney Cabrera, to what is now the fourth column, total computed undeclared income of the couple. Unang-una po, what's the difference between undeclared assets and undeclared income?
1: Opo, yung undeclared assets po is as at a specific date. So parang yung salient po kasi parang balance sheet po yan eh. So as at a certain date sa katapusan po ng taon. Subalit hindi po na kaka-capture nung sal-in po yung mga pumapasok po at lumalabas during the year. 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
1: Tama po.
0: Yes. Ngayon naman, let's go to total computed undeclared income, which is in the fourth column. Ano pong kwento nitong fourth column na ito?
1: 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Ito po ay referring po sa kanila pong mga bank accounts. So na yung pumasok po dito sa first section po sa sal-in, ending balances po. 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
0: 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Could you explain what you mean by those terms?
1: 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So yung flow of wealth po na yun, makikita po natin din sa bank account inflows. 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
1: 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So pag transfer lang po from savings to checking, hindi po namin binibilang na inflow po yung checking. 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
0: This discussion about income, did you include this in your report, sir?
1: Opo.
0: Ipakita po natin ang page 16 ng report ni Attorney Cabrera. Could you please zoom in first on the top portion? Yes, those paragraphs. Paragraph 1 and 2 lang po para Basa po ng lahat. And the text on top of it, please. Ayan. Could you kindly read the second paragraph beginning with the words deposits?
1: Opo. Deposits in the bank accounts are treated as income of the VP and her spouse for the following reasons. Number one, deposits made to a person's bank account are presumed to be owned by that person. Two, an owner of an account is generally free to enjoy, appropriate, or use the money that goes into such bank account. Three, unless the deposits represent proceeds of loan, debt, or money held in trust for a third party, maturing investments previously reported, or legitimate donations, or interbank transfers from the same account holder, then it is reasonable to assume such is income. The following transactions were excluded from the calculation of total inflows.
0: Kindly show letters A to E of paragraph 3. Please continue.
1: Okay. The following transactions were excluded from the calculation of total inflows, well, treated as income. A, PS Bank loan proceeds of 8 million. B, PS Bank or the redundant effects of rolling time deposits aggregating 102 million in inflows. C, BDO investment proceeds of 10.29 million. D, Security Bank investment proceeds of 5 million. And E, BDO checking account interbank transfers from savings to checking account of 72.18 million.
0: I'll stop you there, Attorney Cabrera. What do you mean by you excluded this from your calculation of total inflows?
1: Ibig sabihin po, hindi po namin to kinonsider na income po ni BP Sara.
0: Ngayon, meron din pong nakalagay dyan sa bandang ibaba. Could you kindly read that, please?
1: Any income flow that is beyond what is declared in their combined income tax return can reasonably be treated as unexplained wealth.
0: Again, could you kindly explain that statement?
1: Opo, binangga lang po namin yung total inflow po na compute po namin against their individual income tax returns at kung ano man po yung sobra o difference, yun po yung undeclared or unexplained.
0: All right. Can we move please to table 23?

0: Ano po ang kwento dyan sa Table 23?
1: 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So,
0: at saan po dito yung sinasabi niyong ITR amounts?
1: Ito po yung nasa second column po.
0: That begins with the words total declared income per ITR.
1: Apo.
0: So saan nyo naman nakuha yung mga halaga na nasa ilalim ng total declared income of per ITR?
1: Sa income tax return po. Ng mag-asawa po.
0: And going to the third column, identified bank inflows. Ano naman po yan?
1: Yan po yung inflows po sa iba't iba pong mga banko na nabanggit po natin kanina. Na nasa pangalan po ni BP Sara, nasa pangalan po ng kanyang asawa, at joint bank accounts, at ito pong 888 Bistro. So, ito po yung mga inflows po dun sa mga banko pong yun.
0: Could you kindly read the total for the number appearing in the total column row for the second column, total declared income per ITR?
1: Total declared income for ITR po?
0: Yes.
1: For 2022 po.
0: For all years, 2022, okay. 2023, 2024, and 2025.
1: Total declared income per ITR, 2022, 9,601,770. For 2023, 16,920,708. For 2024, 15,210,548. For 2025, 21,373,860.
0: And the total, sir?
1: 63,106,886.
0: Let's move to the next column. You've already explained what that means. Could you read the amounts per year and at the end the total?
1: Apo. For 2022, the identified bank inflows amount to 60,076,281. For 23, 29,118,943. For 24, 43,240,751. And for 2025, 42,523,260. For total of 174,959,235.
0: Pakita po natin yung last column. Ito po yung, nung binangganin nyo yung first at second column, ito ba yung naging amounts na na-compute ninyo?
1: Tama po.
0: And please read the calculated undeclared income for those years, beginning with 2022.
1: Opo. The calculated undeclared income for 2022 is 50,474,511. For 23, 12,198,235. For 24, 28,030,203, and for 25, 21,149,400 pesos po, for a total of 111,852,349 pesos po.
0: Kaya nabanggit nyo dyan yung ang pinagbasehan ninyo ay ang mga ITRs or income tax returns. Kasama o naka-attach po ba sa inyong report ang mismong mga ITR na mag-asawa noong mga taong 2022 to 2025?
1: Opo.
0: Pati na rin po yung naka-attach din doon na AFS or audited financial statements nito?
1: Tama po.
0: At ito ay sinubmit din ninyo sa hukumang ito. I'm referring to the ITR and the AFS bilang attachment sa inyong report sa USB po.
1: Tama po.
0: Thank you. At yan ang naging basehan ng second column, ng mga columns dyan. Yung first column, I mean, could you kindly show? Tech booth, baka napagod na rin ng tech booth. And that was the basis for your arriving at the amounts in the first column.
1: Tama po.
0: All right. Okay. Your Honor, may I just be allowed to take a breath first? Medyo matagal-tagal na po tayo nakatayo dito. I'll just refer to some notes before I proceed.
2: Senator Judge Lacson is recognized. What is your pleasure, sir?
3: Yes, just to put things in perspective, Mr. Presiding Officer, and I say this with utmost respect for the witness and his credentials. Ano? Lahat po ng ating nakikita, malinaw naman po sa isip namin na opinion. No? And hindi naman po namin ito tinatanggap as gospel truth. In fact, mamaya, sa cross, kapag nabutasan nyo yung kanyang opinion, yung kanyang testimony, magsasuffer po yung kanyang credibility, lahat ng kanyang pinresenta as far as the senator judges are concerned. At kapag dumating naman yung inyong pagkakataon na mag-present ng sarili nyong expert, no, na meron ding analysis, titimbangin po namin kung ano ba yung mas kapanipaniwala. So para lang malinaw, at least I can speak for myself, yun po yung aking perspective. Maraming salamat po.
2: The remarks of the good gentleman is duly noted. For the record, for the information of the senator judges too, you can sit down, Honorable Jokno, so that you can take a breath and look at your notes while we're going through this process. This will be counted against your 5 minutes. The court would like to place and spread into the records Rule 133, Section 5. Weight to be given expert opinion of expert witness. How determined? I'm reading it verbatim. In any case where the opinion of an expert witness is received in evidence, the court has a wide latitude of discretion in determining the weight to be given to such opinion, and for that purpose may consider the following. This also applies, of course, to the forensic expert that the respondents will present. A. Whether the opinion is based upon sufficient facts or data. B. Whether it is the product of reliable principles and methods. C. Whether the witness has applied the principles and methods reliably to the facts of the case. And D. Such other factors as the court may deem helpful to make such determinations. So the chair confirms the statement made by the Honorable Lacson that it is not conclusive, it is not binding, and it is up to each senator judge to give the accorded weight they want to give to the expert opinions, to the expert's opinion, whether it be the expert of the prosecution or the expert to be presented by the respondent. Honorable Chell, you ready?
0: Yes, Your Honor.
2: You may proceed, sir.
0: Bago po tayo pumunta sa next column ng Table 23, I just have a few more questions on the fourth column. Attorney Alex, in the course of your examination of the bank records of the couple Sara Zimmerman Duterte and Manasses Carpio, what unusual banking behaviors, if any, did you observe?
1: Una po yung sa BDO checks po na nakuha po namin, redacted po lahat ng mga payees po doon po sa BDO checks po.
0: Let's go to that first. Isinama nyo ba itong sinasabi nyong redacted BDO checks? Diniscuss nyo ito sa inyong report?
1: Opo, Honorable Sean.
0: Let's show please page 18 of the report and ask that the text be zoomed a bit so we can read it. Pakita lang po ang yan. Kindly zoom into what is there as number 2. Okay. Una kong tanong, Attorney Cabrera, sabi niyo redacted ang mga pangalan ng payee, pero bakit may pangalan dyan sa page 18 na yan ng inyong report?
1: Opo, sinum lang po namin, kita po eh. Kita tali po. Kita po yung ano, yung mga letra po dun sa initiman po ng mga pangalan.
0: With the permission of the Honorable Court, I would like to show the redacted checks, if that is okay with the presiding officer. This has been marked as Exhibit P-2-8-1-3-2-3-1-PDO.
2: You may do so.
0: Could we ask the tech booth, please, to show the exhibit that I just described. Paki-zoom lang po para makita natin lahat itong...
4: Your Honor, before the exhibits will be flashed...
2: Kindly take it down for a while before... Yes?
4: May we know what's the purpose of flashing those documents, Your Honor?
2: To show and that they can still see through the supposedly redacted portion.
4: And the heading, Your Honor, yes. And the heading, Your Honor, appears to be... Not really appears. It is a conclusion of fact, Your Honor. It says questionable banking behaviors.
0: I had established.
2: I haven't seen that portion. I was focused on the redacted portion. Is that part of the tables and charts of the witness, Honorable Jacma?
0: It is in the report, Your Honor.
2: It is in the report.
0: Page 17, if I'm not mistaken. I'm sorry, page 18, Your Honor.
4: We cannot see it in the report, Your Honor. Yes, no, there's no heading showing questionable banking behaviors under table 24.
0: May I just correct myself, Your Honor? I'm referring to page 17, which states at the middle portion, furthermore, this report identified certain banking behaviors that may warrant further review and investigation. This includes, and so on.
4: Precisely, Your Honor. The report, the tabulation flashed, is not an accurate depiction of the report, Your Honor.
2: Anyway, it's the heading, Honorable Jokna. I think you made your point already with respect to the redacted portion still being able to, the witness still being able to decipher through the redacted portion.
0: I will
2: no
0: just,
2: need to flash the names nor the redacted checks.
0: Yes. Can we go back, please, to page 18 of the report? Paragraph 2. Yan, sabi ninyo kanina na kahit redacted po ay nakita rin na po ninyo yung mga pangalan. Now, I'd like to direct your attention to paragraph 2A on page 18 of the report. What do you know about the person whose name appears in paragraph 2A, if anything?
1: Opo, si Ms. Lourdes La Lebosada po ay ito po yung partner po ni Attorney Man Scarpio po sa kanya pong business na Calle 88. Tag 47.5% po yung kanilang ownership sa Calle 88.
0: What else, if if anything, do you know about Lourdes Lebosada?
1: Si Lourdes Lebosada rin po ang... family dentist, or at least po dentista po ni BP Sara po.
0: What is your basis for saying that, sir?
1: Meron po kaming nakitang Facebook post po ng Lebosada Clinic po, kung saan po magkasama po si Dr. Lebosada at si BP Sara po.
0: Your Honor, the Facebook post mentioned by the witness appears as Annex A of the report. But before I show it on the screen, I would like to seek the permission of the Honorable Court.
2: Yeah. Annex A?
0: Yes, Your Honor.
2: It's a picture.
0: Yes, Your Honor.
2: Yes, of course,
0: okay.
2: This might even be on the internet.
0: Yes, it is, if Your Honor, please. Mm-hmm. Ayan po ba yung tinutukoy nyo na na-describe nyo just now, sir?
1: Opo, Honorable Shell.
0: Thank you. Now, let's go back to page 18 of the report. My question to you is, magkano po lahat-lahat ang mga checking nakita nyo na ibinayad kay Lourdes Lebosada?
1: Opo, ang total po ng check-in na binayad po kay Ms. Lourdes Lebosada ay 11.35 million na sa palagay ko po ay hindi po yan bayad sa pasta.
0: All right. Let's move
4: Your
0: on.
4: Honor,
0: we will move to strike that portion, Your Honor. Uunahan ko na po si
2: Thank you for that,
4: thank
2: Honorable
4: you.
2: Jordan. The witness is reminded to kindly avoid unresponsive additions to the answer he will give to the questions propounded by counsel.
1: My sincere apologies, Presiding Officer.
0: Mr. Witness, kaugnay nitong paragraph 2 in particular, letter F of page 18 of your report, kung saan nakalagay, and I quote, pay to the order of cash 23 million pesos. Ano ang nakita ninyong kakaibang bank behavior kung meron man?
1: Ito pong pay to the order of cash na 23 million, meron po itong kasabay na transaction po eh. So ito po ay may kasabay pong transaction. Total po ng transaction na to, yung withdrawal po during that day, ay 41 million po from BDO and from PNB. Ang kakaiba po dito, nangyari po lahat yung withdrawal po, encashment and withdrawal po na 41 million, lahat po sa isang araw at halos nasa isang oras lang po.
0: Ito bang sinasabi niyong naging basehan ng nabanggit ninyo? The source documents, are they also included in your report or attached?
1: Yes, Honorable Shell.
0: And what are those source documents, if you can recall?
1: Yung pong ano, cheque po na pay to cash at yung pong mga withdrawal slips po.
0: Just for the record, Your Honor, the checks have already been marked as exhibits P-2-8-1-3-2-3-1-BDO, page 216. P-2-8-1-3-2-3-1-BDO, page 217. The withdrawal slips are also marked as exhibits P-2-8-7-3-3-1-PNB, pages 185 to 188. Now, based on your professional experience, sir, why did you say in your report that these transactions should be further investigated?
1: Dahil po masyadong malalaki po yung withdrawal in cash, 41 million po medyo hindi po normal po na withdrawal po yun. Normally, ang gagawin po ng tao, magpapa-issue po sila ng manager's check kung malaki po yung withdraw at i-deposit po nila to sa banko. 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
0: Aside from those that these transactions that you mentioned, what other unusual banking behavior, if any, did you notice?
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4: Your Honor, before the witness continues, may we move to strike off the word scheme because it has not been proven that this was really a scheme.

0: Page
1: 19. You're on page 18, I believe. 19, thereabouts.
2: Yes. Ito po, yung concealment through a variation of check kiting. Yung po yung sinabi ko po sa report.
3: But, Your Honor,
1: did you mention the word scheme?
2: I don't believe I mentioned the
1: word. Then the objection motion to strike is granted and is sustained rather than granted. Kindly avoid the word scheme, Attorney Alex.
2: Noted, Mr. Presiding Officer.
0: May I proceed, Your Honor?
1: You may proceed, Honorable Chell.
0: Ngayon, nabanggit nyo yung tinikling at nasabi din ninyo na dahil nga natitinikling yung pera, hindi siya lumalabas sa year-end balance ng inyong ng mga bank accounts na tiningnan ninyo.
3: Your Honor,
0: I haven't asked a question yet, Your Honor.
3: We are objecting actually, Your Honor, to the word tinikling. Because as far as we know, as far as we have read the report, it doesn't appear in the report, Your Honor.
1: What do you mean by tinikling? Where did the word tinikling come from, Attorney Alex?
2: Opo, because
1: we are only aware of the dance.
2: That's right po.
1: Cultural and folk dance.
2: Kaya ko po ginamit po yung word na tinikling is hindi po naiipit sa year end yung pera. 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Pero lagi pong wala siya sa year end balances po.
1: The Honorable Soto, Senator Judge Soto, used that word as well. Is that a... Yes, is it... Senator Judge Ping spoke from a meter from the mic and said common parlance. Is it common parlance in your field?
2: Ginagamit po namin to shortcut po yung variation po ng kiting.
3: Then, Your Honor, perhaps the term check kiting be used as reflected in the report.
1: My problem with that, Attorney Christine, is that there's nothing technically wrong with the word tinikling, unlike the word scheme. It's descriptive of what he wrote in his report. The chair will allow it.
0: If I may proceed, Your Honor. Ngayon, Attorney Alex, sige, napag-usapan na po natin itong check kiting. Anong nangyari doon sa perang iyon na sabi nyo ay palabas-pasok sa account after that?
2: Pagdating po ng 2014 ay parang nag-unwind na po yung amounts po. Napunta na po siya sa investment po in insurance policies. Kung di po ako nagkakamali kay BP Sara po into the children, 4 na 20 million payments for insurance policies po. At meron pong naiwan na mga 16.5 million po sa account.
0: At paano nyo nalaman na meron silang binilingang insurance na nabanggit ninyo?
2: Opo, meron po tayong ebidensya po for these insurance policies po.
0: Alright, before I proceed to that, just to make it clear and so that we have a visual illustration, request lang po ipakita ang Annex B ng report ni Attorney Cabrera.
3: Before the tech flash.
1: Yes, flash Attorney
3: Christine. Yes, may we also comment on that, Your Honor?
1: You may proceed, ma'am.
3: I'm still looking for that Annex B, Your Honor. Based on this document, Your Honor, we object on the ground that it contains the check numbers of alleged unutilized MCs, Your Honor. Also the amounts, of course.
0: Honorable
1: Jognoy, please, your
0: comment. As I understand, those accounts were already flashed when the banks were presented, Your Honor, please, and allowed by the Honorable Court.
1: Yes, and the proceedings of the impeachment court is considered as one of the exceptions to the bank secrecy law. If the origin of these checks, Honorable Chell, would be from the banks, correct?
0: Yes, the annex I'm referring to, Your Honor, is a summary of the different accounts. So we're not showing the actual bank statements.

0: So that there's also no issue in terms
1: but
0: of...
1: But with respect to the account numbers, Attorney Chell, perhaps you can redact that.
0: Sige po. Request lang po kung maaari ipakita ang Annex B, pero wag na pong ipakita ang mga bank accounts mismo.
1: Yes, please. Or redacted in part. The objection is partly sustained.
0: Thank you, Honor. Attorney Alex, ano po ang kaugnayan nitong Annex B? 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
2: 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Kung yun po.
0: Alright. Just for the record so that the members of the court can refer to it as they wish. Now, let's go back to kung nasaan na tayo po sa kwento. Sabi nyo, nung una, napansin ninyo that for several years, labas-pasok nga po yung pera sa paraan ng mga manager's check. At pagkatapos nun, sabi po ninyo na yung pera pa rin na yon ay ginamit na pambili ng life insurance.
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0: Magkano po ang ginamit nilang pambiling life insurance, if you can remember?
2: Yeah, opo. Yung apat po, tagto 20 million, so total po 80 million.
0: Pero sabi nyo, total ng... variation ng check kiting ay umabot ng 96 million.
2: Opo.
0: What happened to the remaining 16 million, if you know?
2: So yung 16 million po, nagpatuloy po yun ng parang check kiting po for about 1.5 years bago po nag-issue po ng check po kay Mr. Samuel Uy na 16 million to close out that account.
0: Just to, for the record, Your Honor, please, the checks mentioned by the witness have already been marked as Exhibit P-2-8-2-3-1-3-BPI, pages 50, 64, 68, 70, 103, 166, 239, 240, and page 252. Insofar as the check mentioned by the witness to Sammy or Samuel Uy, it's marked as an exhibit P-2-8-2-3-1-3-BPI. Okay, move on po tayo, Attorney Alex. You've mentioned several what you consider as unusual or questionable banking behavior. Are there others? What others, if any, did you observe?
2: Meron po rin kaming nakuhang information na tungkol po sa kanilang credit card purchases po.
0: At bakit nyo sinasabing kakaiba itong credit card purchases na ito?
2: Meron po kaming inorganize po na schedule po ng mga kakaibang purchases po dun sa credit card po.
0: Yung schedule po na yan ay kasama rin sa inyong report?
2: Opo.
0: May I request that table 25 on page 20 of the report be shown on the screen?
3: Before the table will be shown, Your Honor.
0: The portions that may be objected to, Your Honor, please are already redacted.
3: Reference number. Is this reference date or reference number, counsel? May we inquire? Because it appears to be a reference number.
0: That column has been redacted, ma'am.
3: Okay, thank you.
1: Kindly proceed, Honorable Jokno.
0: Could we request that that table be shown on the screen? Table 25. Ngayon, ano pong kwento dito sa table na ito?
2: Dito po makikita po dun sa unang linya po, yung amount po ay 205,000 na mukha pong pinambayad po sa isang restaurant po na isang transaction lang po. Na maaari pong dinner po sa Ginza Inakaya, Tokyo, Japan. In Japan.
0: What else, if any, did you notice from the transactions shown on the screen, sir?
2: In one day po, meron pong purchase from Nike SM Davao po. Yung dalawang transaction po na yon ay totaling more than 300,000 pesos po.
0: And what else, sir, if any?
2: Ganun din po nung sa yung last line po na purchase naman po from Nike Pavilion in Kuala Lumpur. Isang araw din po na purchase, one transaction, worth 256,000 882 pesos and 50 cents.
0: All right, sir. We have finished with a big portion of your testimony on direct examination. May I request that Table 39 be shown on the screen again? From the report itself, para wala na pong issue. Now, you have explained to the court the significance of the first, second, third, and fourth columns. Let's go on to the fifth column, total computed undeclared income from Cale 88 and Metro City. Ano pong kwento dito?
2: Ito pong undeclared income po ng Metro City Chow at Cale 88 ay base rin po sa aming pong pagbangga ng kanila pong mga income tax return, mga financial statements po na siya rin pong basis ng income tax return. Against the bank accounts po ng dalawang kumpanya pong ito.
0: But I'm confused, sir. I was under the impression that income from a corporation only becomes income of the stockholder when dividends are declared. But as far as I know, no evidence was presented to this court that dividends were declared for Cale 88 and Metro City Chow. So paano naging income ni VP Sara at kanyang asawa ang income nitong dalawang kumpanya?
2: Ang simpleng explanation po doon eh, kung yung pera po hindi nyo pinasok sa korporasyon officially, no, na hindi po na-declare, in other words po, itinatago po. 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
0: What is your legal basis, if any, for that answer you just gave?
2: Yan po yung piercing the veil of corporate fiction po. 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
0: Sinama niyo ba itong piercing the corporate veil sa inyong report?
2: Opo, Honorable Shell.
0: May I manifest, Your Honor, that the discussion on piercing the corporate veil appears on page 25 of the witness's report. Ngayon, paano nyo kinompute ang undeclared income ni Vice President Duterte mula sa Metro City Chow?
2: Vice President Sara po, ginamit lang po namin yung 20% sa JS niya po at in-apply po namin dun sa undeclared inflow po. From the bank accounts po ng Metro City Chow po.
0: At isinama nyo rin po ito sa inyong report?
2: Opo.
0: Ipakita po natin ang table 28 ng report.
1: While the tech is adjusting for the information of Senator Judges and the public, when you pierce the corporate veil, it means that Attorney Alex set aside the separate juridical personality of the corporation and look at the corporation based on its individual stockholders and or incorporators. Would that be correct, Attorney Alex?
2: That's quite correct po.
0: If I may proceed, Your Honor. What you see on the screen is table 28 of your report, although medyo maliit po siya. But ano pong kwento nitong table 28? You may refer to your report if you cannot see the numbers in the screen.
2: Opo. Well, anyway po, yung first part po yung po yung computation po namin ng kanilang income po using yung cash flow po nila for per financial statements. Tapos yung second part naman po is yung computation po namin ng inflow based on their bank accounts po.
0: Hindi ko na po dadaanan yung mismong mga numero na yan at sa tingin pa lang, nakakalula siya. My question for you is, based on those computations appearing in Table 28, what percentage of the income of Metro City Chow ang tinago na nakita ninyo, na tinago sa BIR?
2: Percentage po ng Metro City Chow? Parang nailagay ko po yata dyan. Pero...
0: May I request that the succeeding page, if I'm not mistaken, be shown on the screen. Ayan po. Could you kindly read the first sentence on the next page of your report?
2: Opo. Based on the above, the revenue as declared in the income tax return is understated by an average of 69% year on year.
0: At yun po yung sinasabi niyong dahilan kung bakit na butasan niyo ang corporate bill.
2: Opo, dahil po sa tax code po natin, yung 30% po ay na under declaration is considered po prima facie evidence of fraud, kaya po pwede pong ma-pierce yung veil.
0: All right. Ngayon, let's move on to table 35 of your report. I will ask you a similar question about table 35. But first, let me establish first. Yung una pong table na naipakita natin ay tungkol sa Metro City Chow Corporation. Hindi po ba? Yung kanina?
2: Tama po.
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1: Do you have a copy of your report?
2: I do. Meron po. So, anong page po yun?
0: 32? Page 33.
2: Okay na po.
1: Okay. Thank you, Mr. Ace.
2: So ito pong table 35 ay table po na nagpe-pertain po sa Kali 88.
0: Sa Kali 88?
2: Kali 88 po ito. Tapos ito pong first part po ng report ang nagpapakita po ng total inflows based on the audited financial statements. At yung second part po ng table na to ang nagpapakita po ng bank inflows based on the bank accounts.
0: At in other words, I will, sorry to interrupt you, Mr. Witness, binangganin nyo yung nakita niyong total inflows base sa audited financial statements ng Kali 88 dun sa nakita ninyong bank inflows ng mga bank account ng Kali 88. Tama po ba yun?
2: Tama po.
0: At you were about to say meron pong portion sa ilalim nun. What does that signify?
2: Yung portion po sa ilalim, kinuha po natin yung proportionate interest po ni Attorney Man Scarpio dun po sa Kali 88. At ginamit po natin yung percentage na yon against the undeclared inflows po.
0: And what percentage of the income of Kali 88 ang nakita niyong hindi na-declare or itinago sa BIR?
2: Opo, 51% year on year po ang under-declaration po ng Kali 88 based on our computation po.
0: Based on your professional experience, sir, when you see this kind of corporate behavior, what can you conclude from it?
2: Ang conclusion po talaga dyan ay hindi po nila gustong ipakita po ang kanila pong tunay na kita, itinatago po nila, at normally po yung mga gumagawa po nito, tinatago po nila para hindi po makapagtago po sila sa kanila pong kinautangan.
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2: Opo, Honorable Shell. Nandiyan po sa report.
0: Can we show please, Your Honor, table 36 of the report? Table 36, sir. On page 34. Yes. Thank you po, Your Honor. 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
0: All right, let's show please the next table, table number 37. 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At please tell us these the names of the companies appearing in this table.
2: So ito po yung nanggaling po sa kanila pong summary list. 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
0: Could you kindly, for the record, read them aloud?
2: Subukan ko po, Honorable Shell. 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
0: At paki-zoom out lang po, please, to the tech booth. Magkano po ang total on the right side ng mga remittances from these Chinese companies?
2: Opo, ang total po ay 193,951,442 po.
0: Okay. Balik po tayo sa table 39 ulit. Para na rin po tayong hindi ko na po sasabihin yung sayo. Okay. Magkano po ang share ni VP Sara sa total undeclared income ng Metro City Chow at Cali 88 para sa taong 2022?
2: Ang share po ni sorry. Ang share po ni VP Sara sa Metro City Chow ay 20% po, at ang share po ni ng kanya ni spouse po ni VP Sara ay 47.5% po.
0: And looking at the figures that appear on table on the fifth column of table 39, could you please tell us the amount of total computed undeclared income from Cali 88 and Metro City for the year 2022?
2: 3,790,995.
0: Magkano naman po ang total computed undeclared income from Cali 88 and Metro City na mag-asawa for the year 2023?
2: 14,788,989 pesos.
0: At magkano naman po ang total computed undeclared income na mag-asawa from Cali 88 and Metro City for the year 2024?
2: 86,944,369.
0: And how much is the total computed undeclared income of the couple from Cali 88 and Metro City Chow for 2025?
2: 36,674,337.
0: All right. Malapit na rin po tayo matapos. I think we'll be able to finish before we adjourn, Your Honors. Let's go.
1: Again. Do Attorney Christine's cross, unless you want to continue, Attorney Christine.
3: No, Your Honor.
0: Can we move on, sir, to the sixth column of Table 39, what is now being shown on the screen, which begins with the words on top, total computed undeclared income from GenCorp. Una mong tanong, bakit nyo hiniwalay ang pag-compute nyo ng GenCorp doon sa Cali 88 at Metro City?
2: Dalawang bagay po, dahil ang GenCorp po kasi wala po talagang express na nakalagay sa GIS na percentage. At pangalawa po, GenCorp po talaga yung may pinakamalaking under-declaration po. Mahigit 1 billion ang under-declaration po ng GenCorp from 2022 to 2025.
0: What was your basis? What is your basis for saying that? Yung 1.1 billion na yan.
2: Yung total po ng ano, nung comparing din po yung inflows po sa bank account versus yung inflows po sa financial statements po.
0: Ngayon, paano nyo naman na-compute yung undeclared income ni Vice President Sara Duterte sa GenCorp?
2: Ang in-apply po naming percentage, tulad po na naipaliwanag ko po kanina, is yung conservative amount po namin na 20%.
0: Ito ba ay na-discuss sa inyong report?
2: Opo, Honorable Shell.
0: Could we kindly show page 29 of the report? And please zoom to the second paragraph. Pakibasa nga po, Attorney Cabrera, yung first two sentences ng second paragraph.
2: Based on the review, there are undeclared inflows amounting to 279,300,000 in 2023, 370.3 million in 2024, 414.3 million in 2025. For the covered years, the revenue reported in its annual income tax return, the undeclared inflows range from 80% to 94%. This may represent substantial under-declaration of revenue amounting to fraud.
0: Pakipaliwanag nga po yung ibig sabihin niyan sa simpleng salita.
2: Pag ganyan po kalaki yung tinatago nyo, fraudulent po yan.
0: And do you have a table that shows your computation?
2: Meron po.
0: Pakita po natin ang table 31 ng report. Bago, yes. Please show table 31. Before I ask you anything about this table, meron pong nakasulat sa ilalim ng table 31, and I would request that that portion be shown first. I quote it, "Based on the above, the revenue as declared in the income tax return is understated by an average of 87% year on year." Ano pong ibig sabihin ng salitang yan?
2: Year on year po, very substantial po ang under-declaration ng GenCorp. Ang 87% po na under declaration ay hindi po biro dahil mayigit kumulang na 10% lang po ang dinideclare po.
0: Am I right in saying that hindi ni-report ng GenCorp sa BIR yung halagang 1.1 billion pesos as annual sa kanilang annual income tax return? Ganun ba 'yon?
2: Total na po 'yon ng 4 na taon at yung amount po ay 1,049,921,912 pesos po.
0: Balik po tayo sa page 29 ng report. Pakibasa naman po yung third paragraph beginning with the words hence, etc.
2: Hence, out of the total undeclared inflows in GenCorp, 55.9 million in 2023, 74.1 million in 2024, and 82.9 million in 2025 represent the proportionate economic interest of the VP of VP Sara in the company following the sensitivity calculation as discussed above.
0: Ano po yung sinasabi niyong sensitivity calculation? 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
0: And this sensitivity calculation is a principle or concept in accounting, is that correct?
2: Concept po yan sa forensic accounting po. Na kailangan, lagi pong nangyayari po ang sensitivity calculation po.
0: At yan po ang method na ginamit nyo para makompute ang interest ni VP Sara sa GenCorp.
2: Opo.
0: Alright. Ipakita naman po natin ang table, ang nasa ilalim ng table 33, page 32. Pakibasa nga po yung nakalagay na beginning with the words, these concerns are. And can we ask that the text show table 33, page 32, and the text below it?

0: All right. Could we ask that the paragraph below the table be... Yes, thank you. Could you read, sir, the paragraph below table 33?
1: These concerns are significant enough that GenCorp's external auditors issued a qualified opinion on the company's financial statements for 2025. Thus, we find the financial statements of GenCorp as unreliable.
0: Paki-explain nga po yung nakasulat dyan na qualified opinion by the external auditors of GenCorp.
1: Opo, ang qualified opinion po, ang ibig pong sabihin yan, meron po silang either hindi po nakita o hindi po nila, nakita po nila pero hindi po nila nakita yung basis. 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
0: Thank you, Attorney Cabrera. Can we go back? Yes, sir. Oh, sorry po.
2: Yes, what is the pleasure of Senator Judge Risa? What is it, ma'am?
3: With the indulgence of the whole court and Representative Chow, may I just make a brief administrative request
2: yes,
3: with
2: ma'am.
3: Regards to the ongoing
2: Yes, ma'am. What is it?
3: Salamat po, Mr. Presiding Officer. So, just this brief administrative matter, may I kindly request that the Clerk of Court provide our office and also the offices of the other Senator Judges who may wish with a complete document submitted by AMLAC on the covered and suspicious transaction reports involving Cale 88 and GenCorp to include the inflows and outflows, Mr. Presiding Officer.
2: The Clerk of Court is so directed to furnish the office of Senator Risa as well as any Senator Judge who would wish a copy as well.
3: Salamat po, Mr. Presiding Officer. Salamat po, Representative Chen.
0: A pleasure.
2: Kindly proceed, Honorable Chell.
0: Pakita po natin ang Table 39 ulit. We are now at the second to the last column, Attorney Cabrera. Napaliwanag na po ninyo kung paano nyo na-compute yung mga halaga. So ngayon ay pupunta tayo sa mismong mga computed amounts ninyo. Doon sa second to the last column, may I ask that it be zoomed? Which states, total computed undeclared income from GenCorp. Let's begin with the year 2023, which is the second row appearing there. Magkano po ang total computed undeclared income from GenCorp for the year 2023?
1: 55,714,292.
0: Magkano naman po ang total computed undeclared income from GenCorp for the year 2024?
1: 74,056,480 pesos po.
0: At magkano po ang total computed undeclared income from GenCorp for the year 2025?
1: 82,858,946 po.
0: Okay, mahaba po ang nalakbay natin pero malapit na po tayong matapos. Now I want to direct your attention to the last column. We have explained all of the different columns except the last one. Ano pong kwento nitong total column na may nakasulat total undeclared?
1: So ito po yung sa amin pong computation, ito po yung total undeclared wealth po ni BP Sara at ng kanyang spouse.
0: For the year 2022, I'm referring to the first row that you see there, magkano ang total undeclared assets at income ni BP Sara at kanyang asawa sa taong 2022?
1: 190,628,012 pesos po.
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0: Before I wrap up, Your Honor, may I just have a moment to check if I missed anything in my direct before I just have a few questions remaining.
2: We will give you a few minutes without calling a recess. Yes, Senator Judge Lacson, what is your pleasure, sir? Again, as announced by the chair, Attorney Christine, your cross will be on Monday. So you have the whole weekend to work and not to do anything else.
4: Hindi ko lang po matiis na hindi masabi ito dahil observation lang po. Kahit po pang FM radio yung boses nilang dalawa sa ating gabi, hindi po ako inantok. Maraming salamat po. I just hope the defense can, at least approximate yung sensitivity ng opinion ni Attorney Alex. Salamat po.
2: While the Honorable Jokno is checking on his documents, to wind up, I believe, Chair just has an interjection. Attorney Alex, you totaled the undeclared sums per year from 2022 to 2025. Is that correct?
1: That's correct po.
2: So, is it proper to call the 817,874,867 the aggregate annual undeclared income money?
1: I see what you...
2: What do you call that amount?
1: Yeah, Mr. Presiding Officer, may I explain something po? Doon po sa SALN, na meron po tayong annual na
2: net income. Net worth.
1: Yes po. Meron po tayong annual na undeclared assets po or undeclared net worth. Pagka hindi po na-declare sa first year, hindi po na-declare sa second year, paulit-ulit po 'yon kasi po undeclared po ng taon na 'yon. 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So, yung increase in net worth po na yun, inad po natin dito sa mga undeclared inflows po. Kaya yun po yung total undeclared wealth po.
2: So this is the total undeclared wealth.
1: Wealth.
2: Wala po as dyan, of 2025.
1: As of 2025. Cumulative po.
2: Cumulative.
1: Total po. Total po. Pero wala po na ulit.
2: Hindi siya cumulative.
1: Hindi
2: total.
1: Po siya cumulative. Total po.
2: Total because per year yun. Yes, what is the pressure of the Honorable Aquino?
5: No, this is just for clarity, no? So, Attorney Alex, what you're saying is, ito yung lahat ng undeclared. Correct, di ba?
1: Tama po.
5: Okay. Pero hindi siya necessarily, ito yung net worth as of today. Because you only have to look at the 2025. Or are you saying na we should add it. I think yun yung tanong ni presiding officer.
2: What I was actually pointing out to Senator Judge Aquino is, in 2022, ang sinasabi niyo po, Attorney Alex, hindi kulang yung deklarasyon ng Vice President to the tune of 190,628,012 pesos. In 2023, 167 million ang hindi niya dineklara. Di po ba?
1: Tama po.
2: Okay. At ganun din on 24, at ganun din on 25.
1: Tama po.
2: So, tinotal niyo po yung kabuuan na hindi niya dineklara mula nung siya ay naging ikalawang pangulo.
1: Tama po.
2: Is that a fair statement?
1: Tama po, okay. Yes. Presiding Officer.
5: But
1: po.
5: Is it also a fair statement to say na hindi ibig sabihin na 817 ang net worth niya? Hindi rin, ano?
1: Tama po, kasi yan po yung undeclared. So, i-add po natin yung dineclare niya po sa SALM.
5: So, what you're saying, for all of the years or just for 2025?
1: For 2025 po.
5: Okay. Okay. So, because it's rolling eh, di ba?
1: Tama po.
5: So meaning, yung perang yan, posibleng na dun pa rin yung perang yan in the next year. So we look at that 2025 undeclared and the declared. Is that the correct? Is that correct, Attorney Alex? Para lang malinaw sa aming lahat.
1: So yung Honorable Judge Bam, ito pong undeclared po dito, hindi po siya yung kinokopya po yung mga undeclared dun sa nakaraang taon at kinikerry. So this has no carryover amounts.
5: Oh, okay.
1: So pagka may na-declare po, halimbawa po, firearms, one time lang po yun.
5: Oh.
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5: Okay, so walang rolling over yan.
1: Wala po.
5: So what you're saying is that it's 817 plus the declared of 2025 that's, would be the net worth. That's your report.
1: Opo.
2: Thank you. Honorable Jokno?
0: Yes, Your Honor. Just a few more questions. Did you include the section in your report on your conclusions?
1: Yes, Honorable Shell.
0: May we request that page 39 of the report be shown, Your Honor?
2: Thank you, so instructed.
0: And of course, zoomed in so we can see. Isa-isayin po natin yan. Could you please read aloud your first conclusion?
1: Well, based on all the foregoing, our conclusions are as follows. Number one, BP Sara Duterte SALN for the year 2022, 2023, 2024, and 2025 were untruthful with a substantial amount of assets belonging to the respondent and spouse found to be unreported.
0: Pakipaliwanag nga po yan sa simpleng salita.
1: Year on year po yung SALN po nila ay underdeclared substantially po, and kaya po namin sinasabi na yung SALN na po ng mga yon ay hindi po makatotohanan.
0: Please read conclusion number 2.
1: BP Sara, during her vice presidency, continued to participate in various businesses.
0: At anong ibig sabihin yan sa simpleng salita, sir?
1: Meron pa rin po siyang mga negosyo, either as an individual or negosyo po bilang stockholders and directors po ng corporation po.
0: Let's move to the third conclusion. Please read it aloud.
1: Her unexplained wealth based only on the limited documents examined, excluding documents in the possession of BP Sara and spouse, amount to, ito po ay unexplained wealth po, 817.87 million.
0: Again, same question na pakipaliwanag po ito sa simpleng salita.
1: Ito po yung total po nung ating under-declaration po na computation doon sa table. At kung ito po ay underdeclared or underdeclared, ito po ay hindi galing sa allowed sources of income or legitimate sources of income. Kaya po siya unexplained wealth.
0: And please read conclusion number 4.
1: The above mentioned infringements which happened in 2022, 2023, 2024, and 2025 established a pattern of constitutional violations year on year.
0: What do you mean by that in simple terms, sir?
1: Taon-taon po, meron pong violation ng constitution po.
0: And last conclusion, number 5?
1: Apart from the constitution, other laws were violated or may have been violated, such as the National Internal Revenue Code, RA 1379, RA 6713, RA 1319, RA 12009, SRC rules and COA rules po.
0: Pakipaliwanag lang po.
1: Opo, hindi lamang po constitution ang na-violate po. 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
1: Well, ang pagsunod po sa batas ay isa po sa mga paraan po kung paano nyo po ipakita ang inyong integridad. 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
0: No more questions, Your Honor.
2: What is the pleasure of the Senate President?
6: One clarificatory question, Mr. Presiding Officer.
2: You may proceed, Mr. Senator.
6: Tama po ba, Attorney Alex, na itong 817 dapat nasa SALN ni Vice President Sara for 2025?
1: Tama po.
6: Dapat nakareflect yan in 817 sa kanyang 2025 SALN.
1: Tama po. At yung pong under declaration po per year, dapat din pong nakareflect po sa SALN yan noong mga taon.
6: Per
1: yan.
6: Year.
1: Opo.
6: Pero pag for 2025, assuming all things equal, dapat yung 817 nandoon siya.
1: Opo.
6: Thank you, Mr. President.
2: Kindly flash it again before we adjourn. Kindly flash that table again, please. To be extremely clear, Attorney Alex, in line with the question of Senator, clarification of Senator Bam and Senate President Wynn, noong 2022, hindi po na-deklara, ayon sa inyo, ng respondent ay 190 million plus.
1: Tama po.
2: Sa 2023, dapat i-add yung 190 million sa 167 at yun po ang hindi niya dineklara ng 2023.
1: Tama po.
2: At sa 2024, ang hindi niya dineklara ay i-add mo ngayon yung 190 million plus 167 plus 264, yun po ang hindi niya dineklara. Million.
1: Tama po.
2: At yung tanong niya na ating kagalang-galang na Senate President, sa 2025, ang kabuang hindi niya dineklara ay yung naka-bold na numerong 817 million.
1: Tama po.
2: Thank you very much. Again, since we did not issue a subpoena to Attorney Alex, I presume it is the prosecution's lookout to once again produce Attorney Alex on Monday, October 12 at 10 a.m.
0: We will do so, Your Honor.
2: With a reminder that his testimony this whole afternoon would be useless if he is not subjected to cross.
0: Yes, Your Honor.
2: On Monday. I'm sure you know that, Attorney Chell. Attorney Christine, cross on Monday?
7: Yes, Your Honor.
2: Any other matters any of the counsels wish to take up? I see the Honorable Redon waving his hand and giving me a thumbs up sign. Attorney Sheila, anything you want to take up before we adjourn for the weekend?
8: Yes, Attorney Sheila.
9: Ah, yes, the apple box.
10: Yes, Your Honor. Just a couple of questions, Your Honor.
8: Yes, ma'am.
10: First, may we just, actually, the first item would be just a request that the prosecution ensure that this witness will attend the hearing on Monday for cross-examination, Your Honor. Otherwise, I noticed in the letter that he submitted that he will be away from October 13, starting October 13 and for 3 weeks for a travel to Europe, Your Honor. In that case then, if he doesn't appear on Monday and everybody has already heard his testimony, then that would deprive the respondent the right to cross-examination. But even if we ask for the expunction of his...
8: It would have still been heard.
10: Yes. The testimony has already been heard, Your Honor.
0: Your Honor?
9: Kindly, are you finished, Attorney Sheila?
10: That's the first item, Your Honor. The second item, Your Honor, is that may we ask the prosecution for the order of witnesses on Monday after the termination of the cross of this
9: We will
10: witness.
9: Cross.
10: Thank you.
9: On the first item, we will cross the bridge when we get there, Attorney Sheila. But again, relying on the candor of the Honorable Jokno, as well as the panel of prosecutors as officers of the court, we would rely on their assurance that Attorney Alex will be produced by them sans a subpoena on Monday for cross. On the, what's the second point, Attorney Sheila?
10: The order of witnesses for Monday.
9: Well, definitely it will be Attorney Alex first, for sure. I'm not sure if they will still present the NBI witness based on their manifestation because we have not issued a subpoena yet as of today for him. And we have not received any request also thus far. So can you respond, Honorable Shell?
0: Attorney Alexander B. Cabrera is our last witness, Your Honor, for our case in chief.
9: Okay. So only one witness for Monday, Attorney Sheila.
10: Understood, Your Honor. Thank you.
9: Any other matters to be taken up? There be no other matters to be taken up. Trial is adjourned until Monday, October 12th at 10 in the morning.
11: There you have it, mga karadyuman, no, natapos na ang isa pagit iyan, no, ka edisyon sa sining impeachment trial bato kay Vice President Sara Zimmerman Duterte, no. So mag-resume ang impeachment trial by Monday, October 12 at 10 AM, no, alas 10 sa aga, mga karadyuman. 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

away. I need the life of victors, waiting for the day when I take your hand and sing a song in maybe you'll say, come be with me and love me, and I will

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Sun hills and warm places, and I should know. Cause it seems like forever, but I'm letting you go. Now I'm almost

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